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This is Rabbit Holes coming to you on a Friday night. We're going through 80s college radio bands today. And you just heard the Minutemen doing Corona in 1984. We're through the mid-80s now. Before that was Echo and the Bunnymen, The Killing Moon. The Cuckoo Twins with Lorelei, Violent Femmes, Blister in the Sun, The Smiths, This Charming Man, and REM before that with Radio Free Europe, a song they hadn't finished. They were in the studio and, you know, what sounds like just rambling nonsense from Michael Stipe is because he didn't have the song finished and, you know, they just went with it. But that is... you know, 80 through 84. And up next is Camper Van Beethoven, Take the Skinheads Bowling.

All right, that was The Replacements, Alec Chilton from 1987. The Cure before that with Just Like Heaven, also 1987. New Order before that, Bizarre Love Triangle. Husker Du, I think one of the most underrated bands ever. Makes No Sense at All from 1985. And Camper Van Beethoven before that with Take the Skinheads Bowling. Next up is a, we're getting into the late 80s now, and which means that we're kind of moving into Western Mass music in a big way. Some bands that just changed the music world. And we're going to start things off with Dinosaur Jr., Freak Scene from 1988.

0: right, so that's my segment of the show. This week, we did Dinosaur Jr., Freak Scene, Jane's Addiction, Jane Says, The Pixies, Gigantic, and Sonic Youth, Teenage Riot. Those are all from 1988 college radio. Mostly these bands had not made it to mainstream radio yet, and they were just kind of breaking out. Sonic Youth took, I think, 6 years of college radio before anybody would play them. They changed labels in 1988 and then finally got a break. But anyhow, this is Rabbit Hole's WMCB LP 107.9 FM in Greenfield. And Lennon is going to take over for the next... well, I cut your show short because I went over... But this is all music that you kind of... I played music that you listen to too, right?
1: Yeah,
0: that's how many true. Of these bands do you, like, love? I mean, they're all, like...
1: Yeah.
0: Right?
1: Yeah.
0: They're, like, 30, 40, 50-year-old bands that, you know, we still get to see Dinosaur Jr. Quite often play around here. And, yeah, you don't like R.E.M., though.
1: No, I don't like R.E.M.
0: But you like the Smiths.
1: Not really.
0: You don't like the Smiths?
1: A lot of people. I know a lot of people my age like the Smiths, though.
0: Violent Femmes?
1: I like Violent Femmes.
0: Echo and the Bunnymen?
1: I've never heard of them, but I'm sure.
0: Yeah, and you probably never heard of Husker Du either. But
1: you played me Husker Du.
0: Yeah, there.
1: Remember?
0: Yeah, I did. Oh, we were driving, yeah. I remember that, yeah. But anyhow, I'm done. Thanks for tuning in to Rabbit Holes. We're going for another hour with Lennon, and we'll see you next week.

Hello, this is the second hour of Rabbit Holes. That was God Likes to Laugh by 26 Fix. Planting Tomatoes by Lucy Dacus, the newest Lucy Dacus. Lasagna by Beethoven, which is also pretty new. Apparently background vocals from the vocalist in the band Wednesday. Not Me by Squirrel Flower, another new one. I've got some new music here. And Satellite by Slow Fiction, also new. I'm not sure how new. I think this week the album came out. I haven't been a Slow Fiction fan in the past, but this album kind of won me over. I've got a lot of great music for you today. Slightly shorter playlist than usual because Mike, my dad, wanted to go a little over and play some extra 80s college radio music for you. So now I'm gonna play Come On by Yana. Kind of stumbled upon this artist. I didn't really like get her, or like I didn't like her at first, but then I listened a little bit more and I started liking it. And so yeah, I feel like these are three songs that are a little bit wacky, perhaps. I don't know. Like they're a bit poppy, but also have a little bit of a strange edge to them. So enjoy.

You just heard Girl by Zahara with 3 Z's. Crazy Town. 3 Z's. Zahara has a lot of music, actually. A couple albums. And I was listening through all of them the other day. And this is the song that stood out to me the most. She also has, like, 2 different profiles. There's a problem on Tidal where, like, everything's messed up. And there's, like, if there's a common name or something, there will be multiple albums from different bands on the same profile. And it's a bit frustrating. So, apparently, Zahara has 23 fans on Tidal, according to this. But 4 albums. That's quite a bit of albums, to be honest, for an artist that has 23 listeners or fans, which I think are followers on Tidal, not listeners. But yeah, I was listening to all the songs. That was my favorite. Before that was Pratfall by Jackie Cohen. Really interesting vocals with sort of poppy, perhaps, instrumentals. I feel like these are 3 sort of more poppy, like, bubbly songs. I think this whole playlist is a bit like that.

The next song I'm going to play is Cruise the Town by OK Cowgirl from July 14th. So I found some new music for this show. And then I'm going to play Music in Motion by Eleni Mandel and Entertainment by Marcy. And then one more song after that. But I'll be back. Don't even know.

Guys, I lied. I actually have two more songs for you. I might even have three. I never time these things right, and I never feel like I can talk enough to make up for it. So I just add songs all the time, and you just get bonus songs that don't really make sense with anything else because I make these playlists, like, thinking about them. That song Entertainment, I sort of feel like I should have played in the other group of three songs, with Come On by Yana and Pratfall, but I didn't do that, and that's okay. Honestly, I did think a little bit about it, and I just wanted it to be a little bit more even, not just, like, groups of songs, you know, like an overall thing, I don't know, but now I'm gonna play a song by Wet Leg called You and Me at Home. I really love Wet Leg. I feel like they sort of got bullied, dragged online for a little bit. Harry Styles decided to take them on tour, which I just personally think was kind of a bad idea. Just because I think Harry Styles' audience is very different from Wet Leg's audience, and Wet Leg was just a tad too weird for the Harry Styles crowd. And people really, really hated them a lot. And then guess what happened? These same Harry Styles people now love them because their song was in the hit TV show that we all, I guess, really liked. Their song, I don't remember which song, but it was a really good song, and I really liked it, and a lot of people found out about it. But now people like Wet Leg, and, you know, I can't complain because, you know, I wish them fame, you know. I was watching their KEXP, performance last night, and I was watching their Tiny Desk, and I thought it was really great while I was restringing my guitar. Shout out to Downtown Sounds, for the strings. So I'm gonna play You and Me at Home by Wet Leg, and then I'm gonna play Ude Bedroom Dancing by, of course, the T-Grex.

Okay, that was Ooda Bedroom Dancing by Le Tigre. I feel like they have so many iconic songs, and that is definitely one of them. Iconic bass lines, iconic riffs, usually ones that kind of go on through the whole song. Yeah, I think it's Kathleen Hanna. Very iconic, of course. Now, I will play a song called Monday, Monday, Monday by Tegan and Sarah. This song, I think there's a cover of this song. Oh, by Becca Moncari. I'm fact-checking myself as we speak. But I think that's how I discovered this specific song. Of course, I know Tegan and Sarah. I think that I might know them from Grey's Anatomy, to be honest, which is a bit embarrassing, but I don't really care. I read their autobiography, or perhaps I listened to it, I don't remember. And I honestly just found it kind of funny, and, like, there were definitely parts of it that weren't funny, but it was just sort of funny to hear the way that they talk about their teenage years and, like, starting to make music, and they're like, yeah, like, the first couple albums, we were basically just ripping off, like, everything we were hearing, and I haven't listened to, like, their super new music, to be honest. I think this album, If It Was You, was kind of the start of them making music that was maybe not ripping off anyone. Started being a bit more interesting, but yeah, there's a cover by Becca Moncari. You should totally listen to it. I don't think it's on Tidal. I think it might only be on Spotify because I can't find it. But I definitely do remember. And then there's also a song called City Girl on this album. I think this album's really great. And, you know, So Jealous is the album after that. You know, 2002, 2004, realness, that's, wow, I wasn't even alive, and it's great stuff. So, enjoy. That's the last song, for the night. I will say goodnight now. It must be just about 9:56 is my guess. Text me if I was right about 9:56. I can't see the time stamp.

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All right, there we go. That was Ammunition by Somos from their 2019 Prison on a Hill album. If you're wondering what that's about, that's by the Boston indie punk rock band Somos. Explores the alienation, loneliness, and slow decline of modern life under neoliberalism. Track features lyrics reflecting on a search for stability and meaning as we navigate a world seemingly charged toward calamity. The song appeared on, of course, Prison on the Hill, which itself centers on breaking away from the toxic confines of a broken system and finding new ways to survive. Mike Fiorentino has described their music as being fascinated by the ways people grapple with the highly individualistic and often isolating nature of modern American society. Thank you so much, Mike. And thank you for tuning in to Kicking It Worldwide. Thank you, Joey, for the intro promo. This is Rick Haggerty featuring the coolest new tune drop highlights from mid-July 2026. Got other related tunes and events as well. 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Haggerty is spelled H-A-G-G-E-R-T-Y. You can also follow me on Instagram @KickingIt_Worldwide and Blue Sky as well. So we're featuring on mid-July stuff, and summer is in full swing. I've got climate connections for you as well. My shows are on archive.org or YouTube. Those are my past shows. Please check it out if you will. So I've got coming up this week's global music scene, which centers on Beyoncé's surprise release, Morning Dew, Donk, and Taylor Swift's lavish July 3rd wedding to Travis Kelce at Madison Square Garden. Additionally, Drake's Janice SDFU is leading the Apple Music charts, while Olivia Rodrigo's song Stupid Girl topped the Billboard Hot 200. And at number 3 on that list, guess what? MJ's Billie Jean. And number 7, favorite of mine, Tame Impala with Jenny. Their tune, Dracula. So I've got that to get us started off. And I want to say thank you so much for joining me on this wonderful music, vital journey, I consider it, of musical discovery. And having your hand on the pulse, as a friend of mine, a friend of a friend who asked me at a gathering recently stated. Thank you for that, Leslie. So it's a pleasure to be with you. Thank you for having me in. So please sit back, enjoy the music. We're going to get it started right now after L.A. Underground, what you're listening to from the Larry and Lee album. That's Lee Carlton and fellow Nietzschean Buddhist Larry Carlton. Enjoy the music.

How about that? Number 7. And it only came out in 1982 on the Thriller album. That was Billie Jean by Michael Jackson. Before that, we heard Taylor Swift, their brand new single, I Knew It, I Knew You, the piano version from Toy Story 5. And we also heard a new single, Elizabeth Taylor. We also heard Olivia Rodrigo from her 2026 You Seem Pretty Sad for a Girl So In Love album. That was Stupid Song. Beyoncé's single before that, Morning Dew Dunk. And we heard Sweet Dreams from Beyoncé as well. That was from her 2008 I Am Sasha Fierce album. We kicked it off with Dracula. That was the Jenny remix, Jenny and Tame Impala. Oh, I love those guys as well. Oh, we're going to move on to our next set. I've got the Grand Magoozy, Wolf Alice with Myo-O and Dung N. And then we've got Ichiko Ioba as well. We're going to feature the Grand Magoozy. It's a musical moniker of Susie Scurry, an Australian singer-songwriter based in Melbourne and regional Victoria, known for her dreamy Twilight World country folk and crooner pop sound. Scurry's music blends jazz and old-time Appalachian influences. Her discography includes singles like Pinky Blues, The Last Cowboy, and self-titled debut album released in 2016. She later released an EP titled The Elvis Hour. Rick Haggerty here, featuring the coolest new tune drop highlights on Kickin' It Worldwide. This is from mid-July 2026. I've also got other related tunes, and you heard the related events. Thanks so much for tuning in.

0: Why do so many fires seem to ignite during windy, red flag conditions? The truth is not that there are more fires when it's windy, is that wind makes them faster and more dangerous. Winds not only push the fire, but they also dry out fuels, provide more oxygen for the fire to grow, and spread embers farther in front of the main body of the fire, making containment efforts much more difficult. This is why extreme winds can quickly turn small fires into major disasters. In the first week of January alone, there have already been more than 55 wildfires, with several of them forcing major evacuations. So remember, it's not about how fires start, it's about how quickly they can spread when the conditions are just right. Even at this time of the year, it's important to remember it only takes one spark to start a wildfire, and preparedness is essential.
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3: This is singer-songwriter Britt Bousquet from Chicopee, Massachusetts, and you're listening to Kickin' It Worldwide with Rick Haggerty

All right, there we go. My goodness, what quite a set there. That was Sayonara Penguin, and that was by Ichiko Aeba, brand new single. And kicking off this hour, kicking it worldwide, was the singer-songwriter Britt Bosquet. Thank you, Britt. And I'm featuring the coolest new two-drop highlights if you weren't here for my first hour. That's from mid-July 2026. And other related tunes and events, volume 126 in my series of new music drops. For that, we heard PSAs from Children International and Wildfires. And that set ended with Dungen, brand new single, couple of tunes. We heard Snura Poyelet and Igang I Timben. We also heard Myoho with a brand new single that was Just a Man and Remember My Name. Earlier in this set, we heard the great Wolf Alice with their brand new single, Gospel Oak. And thank you, Jenny, Sony, Sonia, and Amanda for the wonderful Kickin' It Worldwide promo. The set was started off with the Grand Magoozy, two brand new singles, Blue Planet and The Elvis Hour. On my next set, I'm going to go on to John Hopkins with Imogene Heap, as well as Reb Fountain, Mandrake Handshake, Tycho with Paul Banks, and Tycho with C. Lemon, and last, Don Henley. You know what I wanted to ask and just tell you, the feature in this set is Mandrake Handshake, an Oxford, UK-based musical collective known for their blend of 60s psychedelia, French pop, and krautrock, which they playfully dub Flower Kraut. Founded in 2018, the sprawling 7-to-10-piece group released their debut full-length single album, Earth-Sized Worlds, in February 2025. The band was originally conceived in 2018 by principal songwriter, lead guitarist, and vocalist Ro Janjua. The collective features a large rotating cast of frequent collaborators, most notably lead vocalist Trinity Oksana. Rick Haggerty here again with Kickin' It Worldwide. And, you know, I'm just thinking about us being the author of our own lives. Hope you're thinking big and that you're ingraining total success and total victory into your mind and never giving up. Thanks so much for tuning in.

0: Well, as I said, related tunes, right? I was listening to Tycho and C. Lemon, and I said, man, Boys of Summer. And here we are in the middle of July. So there we have it. Don Henley, Boys of Summer, from their 1984 Building the Perfect Beast remastered album. Before that, as I said, Tycho with C. Lemon and Tycho with Paul Banks, two brand new singles, Another Wave and Boundary Rider. And we heard Tom Sharkett dub mix, Envol edit. That was Mandrake Handshake, brand new single. We also heard Mandrake's 2025 single. That was Hypersonic Super Asteroid edit. And we started off with Reb Fountain, brand new single, Good People. And John Hopkins and Imogen Heap with a brand new symbol entitled Reckoning. Well, on to our next set, I've got Larry June and with DJ Fresh and Sam Ekpro Tyson. And my featured artist this time is Sam Ekpro, who is a singer-songwriter and producer from Peckham, Southeast London. And he creates moody, evocative music that blends post-punk, dub, and alternative rock. After releasing early EPs, he released his full-length album, Even Fall. Raised in London, Ekpro took violin and djembe lessons as a child and bought his first guitar at 18. A former competitive skateboarder, his eclectic taste was formed by skate videos, leading to a wide variety of musical influences, spanning from Miles Davis to Joy Division and Eve Tumor. He frequently tours and performs at festivals like Green Man with his own backing band. Rick Haggerty here with Kickin' It Worldwide. I'm featuring the coolest new tune drop highlights from mid-July 2026 and other related tunes and events. Volume 126 in my series of new music drops. And, you know, I hope you're involved with a supportive group or organization. I'm with the Nichiren Buddhist Organization. I go to men's meetings or general discussion meetings and just enjoy myself and have great friends there. Enjoy the show.
1: DJ Fresh.

0: All right, there we go. That was J.W. Francis from the 2026 Magic River album. We heard Stars, Reflect the Secret Sky, and Watery Road. Before that, we heard Sam Ekpro with Tyson's brand new single, Wayside, and Sam's brand new single, Dusty. We kicked it off with Larry June and DJ Fresh with a brand new single called Organic Emotion. Thanks so much for tuning in to my new tune drops and events. There is much more of Kicking It Worldwide coming right up. Please do stick around, and thanks so much for tuning in.
1: I'm Dr. Anthony Lizowitz, and this is Climate Connections. Working a long shift in intense heat can be dangerous, whether it's in a sunny farm field or a sweltering restaurant kitchen. People working in these conditions can get seriously ill or even suffer a potentially fatal heat stroke. Gaurav Vasisht of the New York State Insurance Fund says an analysis by his group showed that workers' compensation claims were much more common on very hot days.
2: Injuries on average were 45% more likely and 20% more severe.
1: And global warming is bringing more extreme heat. So last year, the New York State Insurance Fund began offering a program to help small businesses in industries such as construction, manufacturing, and farming buy fans, cooling vests, ventilated hard hats, and other personal protective equipment, or PPE, for their employees.
2: This is a 10% premium credit up to $1,000 that's available to small businesses that purchase PPE to protect their employees from the effects of climate change, of extreme heat.
1: Vasisht says the program is already making an impact.
2: People have come up to us and said that they've been able to purchase PPE that they wouldn't have been able to purchase. That's pretty heartening to hear that.
1: Climate Connections is produced by the Yale Center for Environmental Communication. To learn more about climate change, visit climateconnections.org.
0: Thank you so much, Yale Climate Connections. It's so enlightening and empowering that things are happening in terms of solving global warming and its issues and its impacts on individuals, and in this case, workers. Let's move on to our enlightening quote. This is by the late, great president of the Soka Gakkai Buddhist Organization, of which I'm a part, and it is called Daily Encouragement, locatable at sokaglobal.org/resources/daily-encouragement. Quote, one's underlying attitude when facing a predicament can make one weak or strong. For example, the impulse to protect only oneself can be relatively weak and fragile, but a mother's impulse to protect her child from danger is very powerful. The spirit to support others makes people strong, unquote. Thank you so much, Daisaku Ikeda. How true is that? Well, I hope you've enjoyed my show. Please do follow Kicking It Worldwide on Facebook, if you would. If you go there, it's at facebook.com/RickHaggertyVictor. Haggerty is spelled H-A-G-G-E-R-T-Y. And hit that follow or like button. You know, this is a volunteer effort. I hope you're volunteering somewhere in your life. This is what I do. And you can also follow me on Instagram at @KickingIt_Worldwide and Blue Sky as well. Well, I hope to catch you right here next week for another stellar edition of Kicking It Worldwide. Have a great week. I got to close it out with When Can I See You Again? My son Joey's request from the 2012 Wreck-It Ralph soundtrack version compilation. And if you're driving around, you know, these days I drive the speed limit. It just saves on gas. God, it's so expensive and it's a whole lot safer. And stay well and do enjoy the summer weeks that are upon us. And please get out and have some fun. Take care. Bye-bye.

What's up, everybody? You're tuned to 107.9 Western Mass Community Broadcast, and you're rolling with the Rockwich. It's, I think it's the 9th, July 9th, and time is flying by. But yeah, it's 4:02, July 9th, and your girl is live. I'll be here till 6 today.

shining. Birds are singing. Flowers are growing. Clouds are learning and I am flying. Sun is shining. Birds are singing. Flowers are growing. Clouds are learning and I am flying. Sun is shining. Birds are singing. Flowers are growing. Clouds are learning and I am flying.

up, everybody? You're rolling with the Rock Witch. I think I fixed my microphone. It sounded super weird earlier, but I think I got it now. But yeah, it's July 9th, and your girl is live. Welcome to Logan's Run, live every Thursday from 4 to 6 p.m. I've been kind of spotty lately because I've been kind of busy, honestly. But yeah, I have a kind of a fun show planned today, sort of. Might be some zombie noises later. Who knows? Who knows? But thank you for listening. And, I had something to say, but I forgot. You're tuned to 107.9 Western Mass Community Broadcast. And I'm your host today, the Rock Witch. And I'll be here till 6, so stay tuned for this super long song. Shout out to my show underwriter, Breakdown Records in Turner's Falls, where you can get not only records, but CDs, video games, video game consoles, and any kind of musical equipment. It's located over yonder, just over the bridge. So, thank you, Breakdown Records, for sponsoring my super epic, super consistent show. I've been watching a lot of vampire movies. I'm still on that. In the last, 3 weeks, I've watched Interview with a Vampire, Queen of the Damned, Lost Boys, After Dark, Underworld. I haven't watched Twilight because it's not a good movie. I don't know why Twilight gets, all the credit for being, the vampire series, because there's really a lot more, better vampire movies out there, honestly.

I'm not gonna lie, guys. Lately, all I've wanted to do is listen to dubstep. And I'm not really sure if that's what my radio listeners are into. I kind of have a feeling maybe not, because I feel like most people I talk to are like not into dubstep. But I mean, it's like, it's my radio show and I can play what I want, and I'm sure people appreciate variety. But lately it's just been kind of it for me, honestly. I don't really get how people cannot like it. I don't know.

It doesn't help that the speakers in here are like really good, so if you don't have good speakers, this probably doesn't do it for you. But if you listen to it with good speakers, it's like a total game changer.

Also, you can totally find my track lists on WMCB.net. Just go to my DJ page. It's Logan's Run. And then you'll find, like, my show archive. And most of my track lists are up. So this is Turney and Sound. I actually saw this guy in Holyoke twice, last year or the year before. It was pretty good. But yeah, I put all my tracks on the archive.

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Very last on the dial, the very first in our hearts. And you're rolling with the Rock Witch live on Logan's Run. 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

But yeah, I mean, I play whatever I'm in the mood for. Sometimes it's more chill than others. Like I said earlier, I just have been wanting to listen to dubstep all day, so that's what we're doing. I sure hope you like it. But yeah, you can find my track lists on WMCB.net, and you could also see our schedule and all of our other DJs on WMCB.net. Shout out to my underwriter, Breakdown Records in Turner's Falls, where you can get records, CDs, video game consoles, music, equipment, speakers, turntables, whatever else. Shout out to my other DJs here at WMCB. Y'all have been killing it. I've been tuned in. But yeah, I'll be here for another hour, so stay tuned, and thanks for listening.

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This is Logan's Run, live every Thursday from 4 to 6 p.m. I'm your host, The Rock Witch, and I'm going to head out. I'm going to play one more song, and then I'm going to go drink a beer and read a book about aliens. So that'll be fun. Thank you for listening, and I'll be back next week. Probably be a little bit more involved. I've been kind of lazy lately, I'm not gonna lie, but that's okay. I mean, I'm okay with that. I hope you're okay with that. But yeah, thanks for listening. Check out our website, wmcb.net, where you can find all of our radio show archives and all of the track lists. And yeah, it's like super cool. But yeah, I'm going to head out. Thank you for listening, and TTFN. Ta-ta for now.

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The oppressed seem to have suffered the most in every continent, coast to coast. Now our lives are in the hands of the pusher man. 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So glad that I can see. 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I'm so glad I've got my own. So glad that I can see.

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Baby, since you ain't here, might get the one of them little nasty videos off the shelf. But you know these days,

Charles Neville and Eric Struthers Grammy. Thank you. Right here, we're going to turn you on to our brother. We call him the Horn Man. We got the Grammy Award winning saxophone of Dr. Charles Neville.

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I'm Isha Williams. More information about these and other articles is at valleypost.org. The same union that represents nurses at several Pioneer Valley hospitals went on strike in Boston on July 8th. About 4,500 nurses and other hospital workers in Boston were on strike. They have a website at massnurses.org. Unions are good for democracy because they reduce inequality. The average worker who joins a union makes $191 more per week than the average non-union worker. In other news from the Valley, the Brattleboro Library is hiring a new director following the resignation of the previous director. In April, the annual town meeting approved a town budget that restored an 8% cut to the library budget that the select board had proposed. In addition to books and current and archived newspapers, libraries usually have free computer access and Wi-Fi. This helps people who can't afford a computer, smartphone, or home internet access. At a library, people can use a computer to apply for jobs and government benefit programs like Medicaid. In winter, libraries are a place for people to warm up, and in summer, they let people cool off. This has been Valley Post Radio. I'm Isha Williams. More information about these and other articles is at valleypost.org.

Greetings, Western Massachusetts, New England, Pioneer Valley, and the rest of the world. 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So what you're going to do, you're going to call a friend and tell a friend. This is the place and the only place to be on Fridays between 4 and 6. And as I always say, if you're an artist, promoter, small business owner, youth programmer, youth leader, or someone with a story to share, I would personally love to hear from you. 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And you're going to do that if you want to schedule an interview or if you would like to refer me to somebody and I could reach out to them for an interview. And that's how we do it here. And that's why community radio is so important, guys, right? So last week we had a special guest, Corin, who is actually running for Franklin County first and for state rep, I'm sorry. And this week we have another special guest. We have Laura Wendenkowski, who's also running for state rep for Franklin first. So Laura will be in the studio live and in charge at 5 p.m. So make sure you call your friends and say that we have another hot interview this week. But before I go any further, guys, like always, how was your week? What did we do? Did we accomplish something? Was you nice to somebody? Because, you know, at the end of every show, I'm always like, did you empower somebody? Did you lift somebody up? Was you that shoulder to cry on? Was you that listening ear? Were you that person? Did you give positive feedback? Did you? Were you that person? If you were, congratulations. I'm very proud of you. That means you're listening. And just like we do every week, we're always going to keep it positive. We're always going to keep it jumping. And we're always going to have fun and plenty of jokes. And we do not stick by the script on this show. I mean, I do mean well. I will tell you that. I do mean well. I do mean to stay on script. I usually have everything written out for me, but I am a free spirit, as you guys know. I'm like a deer. I just do my own thing. I'll have the questions. I'll have something in front of me. Somebody may say something, and I will just go all the way in the whole other direction where you'd even think I was going to go. But that's what we do here. We have fun, right? But anyway, don't touch that dial. 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That will be a playback, a rewind of the day before. Just an FYI. Just saying. But anyway, we're going to get back into the music. I'm going to stop running my mouth and I'm going to go get some water because it's hot outside. Yeah, but it feels good in here. You guys have to come bring me something. You know, just in case you want to know, I do love popsicles, but it has to be the berry type. I don't like orange or lime. It has to be grape or strawberry, raspberry, something like that. You know, culotta has to be strawberry. No whipped cream. And I'm going to leave it there. But right now, I'm in the studio. So if you want to bring it to me, this is where I'm at. Don't touch that dial. Call a friend. Tell a friend. Your girl Empress is on the air, live and in charge. 107.9 FM, WMCB.net. And we will be back.

0: 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And, guys, we have a special guest in the studio. Hi, special guest.
1: Hello.
0: How are you doing today?
1: I am good. It's a beautiful day. The humidity has come down and the sky's not orange.
0: That's, you know, it's funny you say orange because me and my friend Laura are both wearing orange today.
1: It's true. We're matching. I knew somehow in my brain this morning we were like telekinesis. Like,
0: that's it. It's an energy thing, right? It's all energy.
1: Yeah.
0: How did you start your day off today, Laura? It's Friday.
1: Oh, man. I started out my day, get up and did laundry because I have kids and, you know, walk the dog and then had to drive down to Amherst for my day job. So,
0: oh, my goodness. I was at Green River this morning picking up trash because Greenfield Savings Bank, you know, we partnered with DPW and did the cleanup. So we were out there from like 9 to 11 and I was a mess. I was slipping on rocks. And avoiding poison ivy. But it was fun because
1: I'm glad you're still
0: like 15 of us out there.
1: I'm glad you're still doing it. I've been doing the Green River cleanup, which is part of the Connecticut River Conservancy, Connecticut River cleanup, since I moved here, like more than 20 years. So I'm glad that people are doing it in between because, you know, one of the challenges we have our unhoused population is pushed down over by the Green River, and so
0: it's so much. I kept asking, so are there bears out here?
1: Oh,
0: no. I'm like, foxes.
1: No, ma'am.
0: I'm not a woodsy person, so it's like, you know, all those concerns. You know, I seen some fish, freaked me out. I seen some tracks. The marketing manager was like, Empress, don't worry, that's deer tracks, raccoon tracks. But I was ready to go. After a while, I made a mistake. Because I'm not a woodsy person, right?
1: So, oh, you had all your fragrance on and all the mosquitoes were like,
0: yes,
1: you are tasty.
0: They ate me alive because, you know, I got up this morning, put my cocoa butter on. Totally forgot where I was going.
1: And they're going to get stuck in that.
0: Yes, I was a mess. I was a mess this morning, but I survived. That's resilience. I survived. And, you know, more than likely, I'm going to go back again next year because it was just beautiful. And I just love working for the community and just beautifying it. So, yes. So that's how my day started in the woods. And your day started going to Amherst, walking the dog, taking care of the kids.
1: Yeah.
0: I love it. I just love that. So, guys, like I promised you, I was going to have Laura come in today. And Laura, if you guys don't know, but of course everybody knows, that Laura's running for state rep. How do you feel about that?
1: I'm so excited about this opportunity. And if you had told me 7 months ago this is what I'd be doing, I would have said, no, ma'am.
0: Your mind wasn't nowhere. You wasn't even thinking
1: I got
0: about
1: a lot
0: it.
1: On my plate, you know. And my last name's Wondolowski, in case that didn't get out on the airwaves.
0: Right, I did say that the first time before you got here.
1: Okay.
0: All right. But now that you're here, it's like, my friend Laura.
1: Yeah, we're just in the living room sitting on the couch together.
0: Absolutely.
1: Having coffee and knish or something.
0: Absolutely. The hummus and crackers or whatever, you know.
1: Yeah.
0: Just relaxing. So it's funny because you kind of like started jumping in before I jumped in. But now that you opened that door, so what made you want to run?
1: You know, I think there were a few things. I didn't jump into this race right away. I had a lot of people that I really trust from different parts of my life who kept texting me. And, you know, the first one, like, I ignored, and it's someone you know, probably, and is persistent.
0: Okay.
1: And but then when it was multiple people from different parts of the district and different parts of my life, it told me I need to sit down and consider this because there are people who believe in me, have seen the work that I've done in the community, and think that I could represent them well. So I made a whole bunch of phone calls. I talked to, you know, Natalie Blay about the position. I talked to a state rep who's also a single mom and said, give me the lowdown on, like, what does this mean? How did you navigate it? And how does it work in your life? Because you know, the first priority for me is my youngest daughter is just finished up her junior year in high school here in Greenfield.
0: Congratulations.
1: At Greenfield High, right? Yeah. And I'm a proud mom. Mm-hmm. But, you know, I don't want to take something on if that's going to be to her detriment. Mm-hmm. And so, you know, that was the first box that I checked. I talked to her. I talked to my family and friends. The state rep said, we had to rehome our dog. So I talked to my neighbor and I said, can you watch the dog for late night sessions? And she said, yes, we love Ripley. So so check that box. Mm-hmm. But then really did some soul searching. Like, am I right the person? Mm-hmm. Do I have the skills? And this is what women do. Mm-hmm. Like, we, you know, often need to be asked. I think the average is 10 times to step up before we actually do.
0: Yes.
1: And don't believe, even if you got the resume that's all in there, that you can do it. So I want to take the experience that I've had running organizations on the Greenfield City Council and running a statewide advocacy organization here in Massachusetts and combine that all to fight for Franklin County.
0: That's amazing. And honestly, every time I come here, I learn something else new about somebody else. And I didn't even know you had a daughter, a junior, right? In Greenfield Public Schools.
1: So yeah, and my oldest went through the public. So I have two kids, both, you know, one is now in college.
0: Oh, well, so your daughter probably knows my son because he'll be a junior this year and he's all over track and basketball.
1: So because my daughter does track.
0: Oh, yeah, so she knows Prince.
1: And volleyball. Oh, and...
0: Yeah, Prince.
1: And I think he's dating somebody else that she knows, so...
0: Oh, really?
1: Maybe.
0: Well, thank you. I didn't even know that.
1: Well, you might have some stuff that I need to know about my daughter because, you know, it's like they don't tell us.
0: Right. That's great, you know, and like
1: he's
0: I said,
1: good. I've seen him.
0: Yes. He was really he shocked me by how well he did with track first time, and basketball. You know, he's 6'2".
1: Oh,
0: right. He's tall, so that was a given. But basketball, like he really moves. And
1: good.
0: I went out like towards the end, and Greenfield track team is amazing. I mean. Just seeing those young people, they're so dedicated and committed and disciplined. I just love seeing that. And I know like so many of them went off to college and track scholarships, sports scholarships, and I just love it. You see that? You just never know what we're going to have in common.
1: No, it's true. And I, you know, I'm not someone who grew up doing athletics, so
0: me
1: it's
0: neither.
1: Been really interesting having a kiddo who like really excels and from a young age was very kinetic. So I'm glad this avenue helps to ground her.
0: That's right. And after this session, I will let you know, guys, that me and Laura will be sitting down and having more conversation about our teenagers.
1: Yes.
0: What's going on.
1: Yes.
0: So, you know, now that it's out there, you know, we're going to have a follow-up discussion.
1: Spill the tea.
0: So, Laura, I'm just going to jump in. I have a few questions for you.
1: Yeah, of course.
0: And, you know, as we go through, we could definitely throw in some more, however the conversation goes. But the first one that I would like to ask you is as far as what challenges have you faced along the way and how did you overcome them to get to this point where you are right now?
1: Yeah, I'm not always good at I am good at self-reflection, but in the moment, coming up with all the challenges, I mean, I think... it's all the logistics. It's believing in yourself.
0: Right.
1: It's imposter syndrome along the way. Mm-hmm. I know I was just talking to someone just like yesterday about I work right now at a group called the Peace Development Fund and do development work. And I'm often in rooms where I feel like, I just like these people are really great at this. And I haven't raised $40 million and, you know, so that's definitely is really hard along the way. You know, I have run into, I'll name really two things. One, when I ran the League of Environmental Voters, which was a statewide environmental advocacy and campaign organization. And we were in Boston, and I was commuting from Greenfield to Boston, so I know what this being in the state house is going to be, because I was, and I had like little kids when I was doing it. So one, there's actually a picture of me with former Governor Dukakis with my daughter in a sling.
0: Wow.
1: Because we had an event and I had to do it.
0: Wow, Michael Dukakis, huh? You brought us way back. Yeah. I remember that name, my grandparents.
1: He is still alive.
0: And Dukakis is?
1: Oh, yeah.
0: Oh, my goodness. How's he doing?
1: I mean, he looked good. This was 16 years ago.
0: Hmm. Okay. Well, big respect to Michael Dukakis out there. Yeah.
1: Yeah. But, you know, we, as an organization, it was after kind of the housing bubble and people lost a lot of money. If you remember 2008, the recession that went on and people weren't giving.
0: Yeah.
1: And so, and it always takes a few years to catch up to nonprofits. Mm-hmm. So it might be that the crash happens in 28, but it's not till 2010.
0: When they feel it.
1: Yeah.
0: Trickle down.
1: Yeah, I had to make a really difficult decision because the organization, we were not bringing in the money that we needed to do. I was working with the board to try and get the funds that we needed. Mm-hmm. And they, at the time, didn't want to take on that role.
0: Mm-hmm.
1: And I decided I needed to leave the organization and chart a new path so that my staff could still get paid and work with our board to figure out if they needed to reconstitute or where they were going to go. It ended up being a really great thing because I ended up being the founder of Leadership Pioneer Valley, which is something I love. But I remember having to call my board chair because I don't like to ever admit that I'm human and can't do everything.
0: Aww.
1: And calling him when we were, when some of our biggest donors were not going to come in to say, like, it's not going to happen.
0: Yeah.
1: And to ask for help.
0: Yeah. Sometimes that's very hard to do.
1: Yeah.
0: I struggle with that.
1: Yeah. And, you know, and I grew up Midwesterner and with, you know, my mom never asked for help and kind of like would say things like, well, you know me, I don't need sleep. And I'm like, yeah, I see you dotted off on the couch.
0: You know, it's so weird that you said that because even like I grew up down south with my grandparents, and my grandmother was the same way. I mean, it is funny what kids mimic or mirror.
1: Yeah.
0: As even as they mature into adults, you know, that's why we have to be really careful over our messaging and what we say and how we act around our kids because, you know, you may not see it then, but the kids will end up mirroring a lot of that behavior. So anyway, so back to my grandmother. So she was always the same type like your mom. She didn't ask for help. You would never know. She was always the one, can I help you?
1: Yeah.
0: You know, she was always that one. She always wanted to be hands on foot. She was part of the Salvation Army. She was to go out to open air. She would feed the homeless. She would go to the shelter. She would run this that's kind of like where I came
1: well, this from. Makes sense. Right? Well, how you ended up doing
0: exactly.
1: Community.
0: It's kind of like embedded in my DNA.
1: Yeah, you're like, that's what you do on a Saturday or after church.
0: Exactly. You know, so, and I kind of like grew up, so I definitely understand. You know, we're like, you know, we just don't ask for help, but we'll be the first ones on the line to offer help.
1: Yes. But this is like a phrase that you, you know, if you keep, what is it? You have to be a reservoir instead of like a kind of a causeway. So it's like if you're not refilling as you're scooping out, you're just going to get drained.
0: I'm going to remember that. I like that. Next question. Okay, so what advice, because I know you work a lot with across the board, young people, middle-aged, older community members. So what advice would you give to someone wanting to make a difference in their community? Whether, like I said, whether it's a young person, middle-aged, or anything like that. So what is some of your advice that you would give people who wants to make a difference? Especially at this day and time when there is so much division, because it's a very hot time
1: yeah.
0: in our, not just our community, but period in the world right now, but we're going to focus like right here. So like for individuals who would like to make a difference in our community in Franklin County, what is some of the advice that you would give that person?
1: You know, I ran this organization called Leadership Pioneer Valley, and I was the founding director. And part of our work was to work with mid-career professionals to help them build their professional portfolio and be better leaders at work. But the more important thing, and the reason I did the work, was because we wanted them to be community involved. And so what I would say to them, which would be the same to someone in Greenfield or Holly or anywhere across this area, figure out what your passion is. There are many reasons that people get involved, and sometimes it is, I want to be there because I professionally, I'm going to be connecting with those people, and that's going to help me in my career, right?
0: Right.
1: But if you don't have passion for the mission of that organization or what's being done, you're just going to be checking the box. You're not going to feel fulfilled. And the people around you are not going to get what they need.
0: And they're going to feel that.
1: Oh, yeah.
0: They're going to feel that you're not committed to that.
1: And then I'd say the second thing is, and this is really hard for a lot of people because a lot of us are really modest, but what are your skills? Like, what are you good at? And, you know, I tell leaders, like, I've had them do an exercise of just making a list, like, 100 things about me and go and just write. Like, I give you 2 minutes, write as much as you can. And usually we start slow because they're like, well, I don't know. Like, I'm maybe good at talking to people. Okay, write it down.
0: Yeah.
1: And then that helps you to match, like, when you come into an organization, because I think sometimes we come in with the martyr or hero syndrome, like, I'm going to come in and fix you because I know stuff.
0: Yeah.
1: And that is also really off-putting. So,
0: and that never works.
1: No, it doesn't.
0: That does not work.
1: So, you know what they need and what you have to offer and how can you... You know, because I've seen people, and I know I've done it before, where I've, like, even I was working on a campaign many years ago, and I've run, you know, canvasses and campaigns, and
0: you have a lot of experience doing this.
1: Yes, ma'am.
0: Okay.
1: Yeah, no, I worked for the National League of Conservation Voters. I ran some presidential primary work in New Hampshire and Wisconsin and where else? Yeah, a lot in New Mexico. But anyway, but I remember walking in and I'm like, oh, I could do blah, blah, blah, blah, blah, blah, blah. And they're like, we just need you to call people. And I know it was like, and I had to like
0: sit back.
1: Yeah, because I'm like, but I got skills.
0: This is all you want? We just pick up the phone and call people?
1: But they're like, you know, we've got other people to do the things. And, you know, at the end of the day, I was going to be somebody who was only going to be able to show up a few hours here and there. They needed someone consistent.
0: Right.
1: And I couldn't see that. And so that's why you have to, like, find out what they need.
0: That's right. And so how do you measure success, both personally and professionally?
1: I don't have great measures of that because I think for me, it's, you know, a lot people can measure it in lots of different ways. It's the impact I'm making.
0: Right.
1: You know, like professionally, I, you know, when I left Leadership Pioneer Valley, I loved that organization and I would have stayed and I had some stuff going on and it was pandemic and family. And so I had to like downsize my life.
0: That was a rough time, especially during the pandemic.
1: You know, it's like got an organization through the pandemic. They had money in the bank. It was stable, but I couldn't juggle all those balls. And for me, I knew that they would need a, like, I don't think it's good for organizations to have the same leader for a very long time because I think you need new vision and new just new energy, different energy. It's not that I don't still have energy because I do.
0: I can see that, you know.
1: We've been around.
0: Yeah.
1: So, you know, my I measure, like, did I make an impact? Do I feel good about what I was able to accomplish? And did the people around me say, you know, we did this together. Like, how have I built community? Because it's not a, we don't do any of this work alone.
0: Right.
1: We do it with lots of other people.
0: That is the perfect answer. So, what are your goals for the next few years? I know one of them.
1: Yeah.
0: But as far as, like, you know, the primaries are September 1st.
1: Yes.
0: And so, are you going to still continue work within the local area
1: Of course, of course.
0: So we're still going to see you around.
1: Oh, yeah. I mean, I won't be able to still be on the city council,
0: right.
1: Because that wouldn't be fair to Greenfield.
0: Mm-hmm.
1: But I will have a bigger platform to be a voice for Greenfield, the place I love and know. So, yes, you know, want to win the primary and go on and represent Franklin County for as long as it makes sense for both me and the voters. You know, I don't have any ambitions. I'm not going on to Congress. Mm-hmm.
0: This
1: is what I want to do.
0: But wait a minute. Remember several months ago, you would never even have thought right?
1: That's true.
0: So you don't know what's going to happen.
1: That's true.
0: Something could change. And it's like, well, I know 7 months ago I would never have thought after going for state rep, I was going to go any further. That's how life is, right?
1: It is.
0: You see the need and you're like, well, and life is a journey.
1: Right.
0: You know, it's ever changing, you know, ever evolving. So you just never know. So we're just going to leave that door open because you just never know what's going to happen.
1: Exactly. Right? But, you know, it's not my ambition. Right. I'll just say, like, I'm not a career politician. Mm-hmm. You don't start at Greenfield City Council to be a career politician, honestly. But
0: you make Greenfield look good, though. You make Greenfield because you're the president of the Greenfield City Council.
1: I hope so. I mean, I really do feel proud of how I've been able to bring folks together better on the council, been able to work better together, and to have folks be, like, really thinking about their vision and not just being reactionary to things. Mm-hmm. And so that's something that... So, I mean, other things like, I want to launch my kiddo into college.
0: Yeah.
1: That's really important. There's another kid that we have been very close to who has been in other circumstances. So I'm also like want to get her as a first generation kid into college and something that I've been working towards. Kind of mentoring this young person. That's important to me. You know, I volunteer at Stone Soup Cafe, not as often as I
0: Harvest
1: used to.
0: Supper. Harvest Supper is coming up now that she opened that door. What is it? August 20th?
1: It's in my campaign calendar.
0: August 22nd or August 25th. I will let you guys know next week.
1: Yeah.
0: But I know it's 4:30 to 7:30.
1: Yeah.
0: So we have a month to get that date right. But yes, that's the reason Laura opened that door for Stone Soup. You know, and the one great reason why I love to have people come to the studio and sit down and have a conversation, you know, because we see people campaigning or running a business or making speeches and this and that. But it's always that humanitarian side that I love to bring out of people.
1: Yeah.
0: You know, and when you talk about your work with the nonprofits, I love that. Especially because I just launched my nonprofit, but you know, because I love the work that
1: you talk to me. We'll have another.
0: That's another. Exactly. We have a lot to talk about.
1: No.
0: So it's like, you know, like your work with nonprofit. You know, your mentorship. You know, and then on top of everything, you're a mom. Mm. You know, and the way you put your kids first and your family first, and I just love that humanitarian side because, yes, you're a humanitarian, you're a community member, but you're a mother.
1: Yeah.
0: You know, and me as a mother, I respect that, you know? And sometimes it's so hard, especially when you have little ones
1: right
0: at home and you're active in the community. So it's almost like a balance that somehow you have to balance this. And I don't think that people really understand the strain as parents and your community activists or whatever, you know, but there's a lot.
1: No, I think about that. And you know, before I wanted to move forward with this, I talked to my daughter. I'm like, what do you think? Can you handle that? Because last fall when there was the ballot initiative about housing, mm-hmm. and it was a little divisive.
0: Yeah.
1: And my daughter.
0: A little.
1: Yeah. And, you know, and I'm glad it went forward because it's the right thing for our community. Yeah. We need more housing and mm-hmm. we don't need to be spending $500,000 yeah. to repave a yeah. parking lot. But mm-hmm. that's just my soapbox. Mm-hmm. but, you know, my kiddo had. Like there was in the, I don't know, in the library by on the Xerox machine, like a Xerox of like a picture of me and something.
0: Oh, no.
1: And, you know, she was like really disturbed by that. And then I had somebody during this campaign leave an adulterated newspaper on my porch. And I got some like anonymous things in the mail.
0: Your daughter sees that, too?
1: Yeah. Oh, yeah. And, you know, I came up into the mama bear. I was just like, somebody was on my porch.
0: Yeah.
1: Like, I need to, you know, do I need a ring cam? Like, how do we protect our family?
0: Because that's a whole nother issue.
1: Eye?
0: Right. That's a whole nother issue.
1: Yeah.
0: Oh, wow. Oh, okay. So, thank you for, you know, this doxing and all this other stuff. Who was it? Amy Blair? Amy Blair, Supreme Court Justice.
1: Oh, Amy Coney Barrett.
0: Yes. And I know she made a statement, I believe it was yesterday at the DOJ hearing. I think it was yesterday or the day before. Maybe I just got the recording late. But she was saying the same thing. We're like, the messages she has received, the doxing, police showing up because somebody called and said that, oh, there was a shootout at her apartment.
1: Oh, my goodness.
0: And yeah, and there was like, and they were yelling and fighting. And so
1: yeah.
0: the police came to the house and she was like, well, thank God that I had to, you know, because, you know, the Supreme Court has their own
1: right.
0: police. So she was like, thankfully they were on site and was able to, you know,
1: yeah.
0: fix that, you know,
1: talk look into talk, it, yeah, make sure everything's
0: make
1: okay.
0: Make sure everything's okay.
1: Yeah.
0: But on the flip side, it's like, just like I was saying, it's like behind, no matter where you are in the political spectrum, you have a family.
1: Yeah.
0: And it should be hands off of that. You know, posting pictures or sending messages, going after the kids. I just don't support that. And back in the day, you know, I'm a proud Generation X person. So proud of Generation X. Just turned 50
1: just,
0: a couple weeks ago.
1: They were just asking in the Bella was just asking. She's like, what is Gen X? I'm like, we're the ones who like run everything
0: yes.
1: quietly because
0: mm-hmm.
1: we're just cynical and we're just get stuff done.
0: That's it. That's what we do.
1: We don't toot our horn.
0: Nope. We do it. We see it and we go to it. That's it. We don't ask permission. We see an issue, we go to.
1: Yep.
0: That's who we are. I don't know. You know, but it's like, you know, back in those days, it wasn't so nasty.
1: No, it wasn't. I had this exact conversation with a colleague
0: that
1: at work today.
0: That doesn't surprise me. Right?
1: Yeah, because it, you know, I obviously we have an administration and a president who has, like, pulled the Band-Aid and just, like, made it open season to say whatever you want. But this started like back Tea Party and mm-hmm. you know I remember going to a forum and having people who agreed with then Senator Kerry mm-hmm. who were screaming at him, you know, mm-hmm. and that didn't used to happen, right?
0: Yeah.
1: Like, we, and not that I feel like as an elected official you should you know, be nice to me,
0: mm-hmm.
1: but the like respect has like left, and that's
0: the sad part.
1: Yeah.
0: Because especially, and I hate to toot our horn again, Generation X, but we was raised for respect, to have respect.
1: Right.
0: Respect our elders, respect our
1: oh,
0: teachers,
1: I'm not you-
0: respect...
1: I mean, I'm not used to, like, you know, my kids' friends call me by my first name, and, you know, I still see, like, my friends' parents and call mm-hmm. them Mrs.
0: Yeah.
1: Glass or whatever.
0: Yeah.
1: Like,
0: yes, ma'am, no, ma'am, yes, sir, no, sir.
1: Yeah.
0: It's so funny because... And then, like, even, like, my son Prince, you know, the teachers love him because he'll talk to them the same way I raised him.
1: Mm.
0: He'll call his teacher, yes, ma'am, no, ma'am,
1: right,
0: yes, sir, no, sir. That's the way I raised him because it's like that's the way I was raised. But just like you were saying, like, that respect that we used to have, and it's like you could be on two different sides of the political spectrum.
1: Yeah.
0: But we were friends, right? We could
1: oh,
0: sit
1: yeah.
0: down. Our families would celebrate with each other. You know, I mean, after 5 o'clock or whenever the work lights go off, you're right back going baseball games, family games.
1: That's right.
0: And now these days, it's a whole different situation. I feel like we're in an ulterior universe somewhere.
1: Yeah, I was talking to someone about just greenfield stuff, and you know, we're saying that one of the challenges, like, even when there's something that I don't like, mm-hmm. I can't really like call it out at the same level, because we all work here and are part of this community mm-hmm. together, mm-hmm. and so there's a lot of like behind the scenes or mm-hmm. like how do I. And I'd rather call people in than call people out anyway. That's yeah. just sort of where I come from. But mm-hmm. It is true. Like, we're all, you know, I joke about this, but one of the things that I've really done with the city council that has really helped is go to the People's Pine after a meeting. And we'll yes. sit down and, like, you know, and we're all run as independents. So, yeah. but, I mean, you get, mm-hmm. but some of my best friends on the council were so much more conservative, but by just eating together, having a beer, and seeing that we all just care about Greenfield mm-hmm. and maybe want to do it differently.
0: You see, and that's what it's all about. It's like I said, that human factor.
1: Yeah.
0: We have to put that back in it, because just like you said, I mean, we could disagree on the stage with my mom, but the fact that I could still call after mm-hmm. the lights go off, you know, Laura, come sit down. Let's talk. Let's have a conversation, yeah. right? Let's talk. And I feel like that carries so much more weight and is so much more significant. And even though y'all may go back and have those disagreements, but the respect has been established.
1: Yeah.
0: Right? So therefore, even though there is a disagreement, it's going to be a disagreement, but with respect.
1: That's right.
0: And my whole thing is, how do we get back to respect? How do we get back to real community?
1: I've been grappling with that idea for a long time, because I think in the party system, you know, it's become the gotcha stuff, and so it means that we don't get good policy done, because if I do this policy and the other party mm-hmm. then could get some credit for it, then I'm not going to do it.
0: Yeah.
1: And that holds back our whole country.
0: Yes, it does. Except everybody wants to be the it person. Me.
1: Right?
0: Me.
1: And I know it, you know, and I know there's always been a political mm-hmm. division, so I'm mm-hmm. not naive, mm-hmm. but there have been moments where it's like a lot more collaboration to mm-hmm. solve a problem.
0: Mm-hmm. Do you feel like, that's a good generation, that's how we see stuff, but do you feel like social media has really been the major problem behind a lot of the negativity as far as the division in communities?
1: It's a big, huge part of it. I mean, it's been happening for a while. Mm-hmm. I'm like such a nerd. There's a book mm-hmm. of Robert Putnam from probably around 2000 called Bowling Alone. Mm-hmm. And it's about, like, there used to be all of these like social clubs in our communities. Mm-hmm. And maybe it's from suburbia and other things that mm-hmm. we don't, and probably because we're like working so much all the time, mm-hmm. but doing less of that. So it's like we've lost the public square yes. where people come together. And so, because I know, talking to my mom even about politics, and she lived in North Carolina, and she wouldn't put out a sign for the candidate that she cared about because she didn't want mm-hmm. like to scream at her neighbor to get upset. Yeah. Mm-hmm. But back in the day, you know, we would be sitting at a baseball game or bowling together mm-hmm. and have that conversation.
0: Mm-hmm. And it was okay.
1: Yeah.
0: And it wouldn't be a yelling match.
1: No, it would just be like, okay.
0: Yeah. Yeah. Absolutely.
1: You know, you don't believe in whatever I do.
0: Yeah. Let's go have a beer after.
1: Yeah.
0: Right. No big deal. But now it's just like, I mean, and it's like, I mean, and it's like, I don't know, you know, I look at what's going on social media. I read some of the comments, not just local, but like, you know, it yeah, could be an article what. Or, you know, on a global stage.
1: Yeah.
0: And just the amount of racism, hate, division, threats.
1: Right.
0: Everything. And I'm just like, there's no censorship no more. People just say what they want to say. There's no filter.
1: Absolutely true. And I think there are also like bots mm-hmm. that are created to put that to stuff put that. In there.
0: But that's...
1: And you can't tell which is
0: you
1: real.
0: You can't tell. You know, because sometimes somebody may be arguing with a bot, a manufactured bot.
1: That's right.
0: And they don't even know. And then somebody reading like, oh my goodness, look at the way that this country is going. These people are so divisive, but it may not even be a real person.
1: That's right.
0: But it's all constructed to make you think, it's manufactured to make you think that way.
1: Right. It's trying to divide us up. Yeah. I mean, it's hard. It's also, and maybe this is just me because I'm kind of like optimist, but I assume positive intent when I can. Mm-hmm. And I saw some things posted. So the city council, we in our charter have to review all of our ordinance, as I believe it's every 5 years. It mm-hmm. might be other 5 or 10 years. So last year we were going through all the ordinances and updating them. Mm-hmm. So there, we do have a ordinance on tag sales.
0: Oh.
1: Yeah.
0: Oh, okay.
1: Which was written like in, I don't know, a while ago, like 2013, 2000, mm-hmm. whatever. Mm-hmm. And it actually says that everybody has to like register if they're having a tag sale, right? You didn't know that.
0: No, I didn't. I'm sure a lot of people didn't know
1: Most
0: that.
1: Most people don't.
0: Right.
1: None of us are in compliance.
0: Right, right. You know, we want to sell some. We put the table out, tablecloth, and put stuff up there right. a little.
1: So yeah. I saw something on Facebook that was just like, the city council wants to regulate tag sales, and they don't want the police. And it was just like,
0: yeah.
1: And we actually, the changes that they made mm-hmm. were actually to get rid of a lot of the restrictions and say, like, you don't have to register.
0: Mm-hmm. Yeah.
1: And just that you can't have tag sales like this many weekends in a row mm-hmm. because then you're an antique shop.
0: Yeah. But they didn't want to read all that. They just took bits and pieces.
1: Right. They just took the pieces to then fuel people. And then everybody's like, oh my gosh, yes. I can't believe they're doing that.
0: Right. Yeah. Then you get the shares and the comments and da da da. You're like, whatever happened to reading comprehension?
1: Right.
0: What happened to critical thinking? Where is it? You're just taking it and just running with it and just spreading misinformation. That usually what happens. And honestly, I actually talk to people about this all the time. I feel like when COVID happened, huge. When you talk about, you know, we had bowling clubs, rotary clubs, all these other clubs, community get-togethers, you know, and a lot of that I think of being separated from each other. And then when we came back together, people don't know how to relate anymore.
1: No. I know, your kiddos, same age as mine, because I see them sitting next to each other looking at their phones, and they might be even texting each other from next to each other. They're like touching. They're like, you know.
0: Yeah.
1: Some of those social skills are just, they hadn't been developed. And then if they're not developed, then they don't have them.
0: Right.
1: When they need them.
0: And it's not even it's not even just the kids.
1: Us too.
0: Yes, we're guilty. I mean, literally, you could be sitting in the room with somebody and you're not having a conversation, but one's going on Facebook, the other one's on TikTok, and the TV's on. No conversation, nothing. And I'm like, wow. And then we wonder why everybody's so angry, but it just goes to show the way that we were created. We were meant to have communication.
1: Social animals.
0: Yes, we're social animals. And when we were separated during the pandemic and came back together, it's like people just forgot how to deal with each other, how to sit down together,
1: right?
0: How to have a conversation together. That's like non-existent because now everybody's in the phones.
1: it's also like how to have conflict in a way that is productive because we do need to have conflict because, you know, you and I don't agree with everything and that's okay.
0: Yeah, it is okay. You're right.
1: You know, that's how we build our relationship.
0: Absolutely.
1: I work for the Peace Development Fund right now. And one of the things that I've been pioneering, pilot are what I call bread and belonging dinners. Mm-hmm. And we had our first one a few months ago here in Greenfield and brought together people who didn't know each other. Some of them were donors of ours. Some were people who other people knew or people we wanted to know. Some of them were like grantees, community members. So the idea is to have like 10 to 15 people sitting at one table having one conversation. So it's not side conversations. Mm-hmm. And people were so hungry for that conversation, and I had no expectations. The topic was, how do we make our communities more resilient? And you want to kind of end at the end of the night with like, then what's my personal responsibility? What action do I want to take based on

0: is the clerk for Superior Court. He has a group of judges and other clerks out of district court.
1: Yeah.
0: During their lunch break, they walk down Main Street or they walk down Federal Street, and they greet everybody. Okay. Doesn't matter if the person says hi back.
1: Yeah.
0: Or anything, but this is like their movement out the court of how to create, you know, that social connection again.
1: Yeah.
0: And when he told me that, and I said, that, I love that. You know, I wish like we could have a group of young people that could go around and do that, or older people, and just, you know, a group of community members that goes out in community member, doesn't matter if they say hi back or anything, but just go out and talk to people and try to build that, put that humanism back into the community, you know, put that unity back into the community. I just loved that idea.
1: There's been some really good research on like how innovation happens, and some of the innovation is by having people who come from like different businesses running into each other. And I mean, you said you were from Springfield, right? So Springfield like used to have like Smith and Wesson downtown, and Mass Mutual, and all the different like iconic businesses, right? And then they went out, like, you know, Smith and Wesson's on Roosevelt Road, and Mass Mutual went up on State Street, right? And so now they don't run into each other anymore.
0: Yeah,
1: and you lose some of that innovation.
0: That's right.
1: How do we get that in Greenfield, like, or any of our communities? So, you know, your group walking around saying hi to people is how we rebuild that.
0: Yeah.
1: And that means that, like, you, Empress, walking around might have, like, some cool idea that you share with someone, and they're like, oh, wow, we could do that.
0: Yeah, because it catches on, like, wildfire, you know.
1: And literally, they have something to add to it because they have a different experience.
0: Yeah, and it just keeps growing and growing and growing.
1: Yeah.
0: And then before you know, it's like you started a movement of positivity.
1: Yeah.
0: And wasn't even trying. This is just using just common courtesy, just in respect.
1: Yeah.
0: Like what we said before. I know that you have a meet and greet.
1: I guess
0: this weekend, right?
1: I have a lot of meet and greets.
0: Isn't that Kartoffel or something?
1: I'm doing a meet and greet on Monday up. Some folks are hosting us at somebody's home in Turner's Falls. And then we're also doing another party in Greenfield next Wednesday, the 22nd. And then we're also doing something at Floodwater Brewing on the 28th. And that's going to be in Shelburne.
0: Because I know you was a couple weeks you had a table at
1: We have a table every Saturday at the farmer's market.
0: Yes, at the farmer's market. Yes. I did see that too. But the one that I actually took a screenshot. I'm really good at this. You would be very impressed.
1: Good.
0: So because I wanted to actually announce it because I know this is something up and coming right here. And it's at One Bank Row Sunday at 11. So it's this Sunday at 11 at Kartoffel.
1: Well, somebody on my team
0: probably
1: put something together that I didn't know about yet.
0: Oh, oops, sorry. Team Waldo is it.
1: Okay, that's great. No, we have a great group of volunteers, and they are empowered and doing like amazing organizing work. You know, we're talking to voters
0: people
1: all across the district. Yeah.
0: Oh, wow, Laura. Okay, so
1: Please tell people about...
0: I mean, that's why I brought it up. I have three final questions for you.
1: Yeah.
0: Okay. All right. Okay. Favorite movie, favorite food, and favorite song with artist.
1: Oh, you are killing me.
0: Laura's like, okay, you asked all those questions, but this one is like, what?
1: Movie is hard. I love movies. I am a huge movie person.
0: Comedy, horror, love stories, action, history.
1: It all. But you know what? I will go to a classic film that, because I love Fred Astaire and Jim.

0: Ginger Rogers. So you didn't see this coming.
1: No, I did not. You threw me off.
0: So Top Hat, which is like one of those like, you know, comedy sort of romantic.
1: Those are the best.
0: I'm a huge Fred Astaire. And then everything from that to like Quentin Tarantino, violent, like, stuff in between.
1: Yes, because Quentin Tarantino, he's a special. He has a special mind. His mind works special, just like Stephen King.
0: Yes.
1: You know, these ideas, you know, where they come from. I'm just like, wow, where does this come from? Yeah, but yes.
0: I'm not huge on horror, so.
1: Oh, yes, okay. I'm a horror person.
0: Okay.
1: Not, which is so funny.
0: When I was a teenager, yes, but, you know.
1: I'm from the generation that Jaws traumatized me as an adult.
0: I didn't get to watch it because I wasn't allowed. So, and then you pass the age to watch it, but I did watch it again with my kiddo. So, you know,
1: this is a classic, guys. Don't worry.
0: Yeah. And then demon possession really scares me because I grew up Catholic. So like that is real. So I can't watch those movies.
1: Yes. Because those are, you know, and you have to be really careful because in our mind it's like, you know, that energy could come through the TV, that entity could come through. Right. We don't want that. Energy. So I stay away from those.
0: Music. I love music.
1: Okay, which one? What kind?
0: I grew up as a 80s like new wave sort of girl. So you know, throw me some Depeche Mode.
1: Oh my goodness! Really?
0: Oh yeah. Smiths. All of that stuff.
1: Was she like a Madonna, Cyndi Lauper person?
0: Madonna, yes. Like Cyndi Lauper with my friends. But then, like, you know, it was too pop and stuff. So I moved away from the pop stuff and didn't like pop stuff.
1: I used to like Boy George.
0: Oh, yeah.
1: I know. When I say that, people's like, what? I say, yeah. And
0: good to dance, too.
1: Yes. And one time I said something like, oh, yeah, Phil Collins. They looked at me like, what?
0: Oh, wow. Power ballads. Okay.
1: You're right. I was like, I'm Generation X. You know, that's what we do.
0: Yeah.
1: Okay. And favorite food?
0: Mexican tacos. Okay. Like, all of that. Yeah.
1: Posados. You must love posados.
0: I do. I'm not to throw any shade. Their mole is not as good as I would like it
1: to be.
0: Which
1: one is it?
0: The mole sauce.
1: Oh. Yeah, I don't like none of the sauces.
0: I make a good mole.
1: I just go for chicken quesadillas.
0: Okay. I love to cook, so when I can, sometimes the more complicated the recipe,
1: really?
0: The more I'm into it. Yeah.
1: Do you have, like, recipe books and everything like that?
0: Oh, yeah. Oh,
1: really?
0: Yeah, a lot.
1: Oh, so you get creative in the kitchen.
0: Oh, and sometimes it's, like, the things that take hours, and yeah.
1: Laura, so, like, have you ever tried any, like... I'll put you on the spot. I know I said I wasn't going to do that, but you opened that door. So since you loved Mexican food and creating and recipe books and everything like that, have you ever tried to make some curry chicken?
0: Yes.
1: Jerk chicken? You have?
0: Yeah. When I was...
1: Oh, stop it.
0: When I lived in Cleveland, when my closest friends had lived in Jamaica for a while.
1: Uh-huh.
0: And she had worked in restaurants.
1: Okay.
0: And we were like, we wanted to open a food truck and do, what do we call it? We called it, it was so clever. It was like something hot, red hot, or, now I can't remember. But I was like, Christine, you teach me how to cook jerk, jerk chicken.
1: Yeah.
0: And you can run the like restaurant part of it and I'll do the cooking.
1: That's amazing.
0: We wanted to sort of do like spicy foods from like different traditions.
1: I love that. What about the rice and peas? Have you tried the rice and peas? Have you tried cooking it?
0: I've not tried. Well,
1: Laura, you're going to have to try some of my rice and peas.
0: Okay.
1: Because it's a special kind, you know, because, you know, the peas have to be right. You need your coconut milk. You need to make sure everything's seasoned right.
0: Oh.
1: You know, you got to make sure it's the right when it simmers down.
0: Yeah,
1: make sure
0: you got
1: the rice is right. And
0: yeah, because otherwise you end up mushy.
1: Mushy, yes, and that's the worst. It's the worst. I mean, if you see the mushy rice, just just give it to the dogs. Outside. Okay. Because the whole pot's done. And rice and peas is something you have to check. You have to be patient. You have to check. Make sure the water's right and everything like that. But every Sunday, Laura, just let me know. Just call my phone. I'm always making some rice and peas. Okay. I love my Sunday rice and peas. So, Laura, it has been such an honor to have you here today. Thank you so much. That, guys, like I said before, primaries are September 1st. Very important that you vote. Get your voice out there. Support one of these lovely candidates. They're both doing great work for the community. Laura, is there anything else you want to say to our listeners before we sign off?
0: Thanks for the opportunity. This was so much fun. And check out our website. And now I'm going to, like, blank, but it's...
1: It's Friday. Do you know how much times I blank out on it? I'm like, oh my goodness, guys, it's Friday.
0: It's WandaForRep.org, Wandalowski.
1: And you're on social media.
0: I am on social media. You can find me there.
1: And the website.
0: Absolutely. Check us out. We're having fun. We're doing some ice cream socials and just, you know, having fun talking to voters. So join the movement. Be part of Team Wando and support Wando Woman.
1: All right. I love that, Wanda Woman. And before we – no, I know, guys, we have a couple minutes. I just want to remind you guys about – we mentioned it last week as far as the Warming Homeless Hearts. Mm. It's a new nonprofit, 501c3. They are still looking for you to drop off sleeping bags. Once again, those drop-off sites are Freedom Cafe, the corner of Main and Chapman Street. Freedom Cafe is awesome.
0: They're always
1: They're so invested in the community.
0: Doing great work.
1: Another place is Greenfield Housing Authority. That's the Main Street. That's at 1 Elm Terrace. And another one is at Oak Courts Community Room, and that's at 7 Oak Courts. Like I told you last week, you could go through their website, and that is warminghomelesshearts.org to find out more information. They also have a QR code. You see what I'm saying, Laura?
0: Yeah.
1: They also have a Zelle QR code that you could actually make a cash donation to this organization. Once again, they are looking for sleeping bags for every homeless person in Greenfield. So if you can donate... Please donate, because before you know it, it will be winter again.
0: It sounds so like Game of Thrones. Winter is coming.
1: Winter is coming.
0: But this is really important. And the sleeping bags, because of where people are at, they get wet. And then they're not usable, which is why they go through sleeping bags so quickly.
1: Right. Exactly.
0: And so this is crucial for our neighbors.
1: Especially tents. I know I was walked by Wildflower Alliance the other day.
0: Yes.
1: And I know there was a young couple that came in looking for tents. So, I mean, if you guys do have some tents, you could probably drop off at Wildflower Alliance as well, because there are people who need tents right now.
0: And the organization I work for got a grant to them. So,
1: yeah, see?
0: they do great work.
1: See? Yes. It's all about community. And I want to remind you guys also, every second and fourth Tuesday of the month at the Greenfield Public Library, it is Healing Harmonies Choir. Do you like to sing? They are looking for individuals who have Parkinson's disease, stroke, traumatic acquired brain injury, dementia, progressive supranuclear palsy, ALS, or multiple sclerosis. This is for you guys. It's all about healing harmonies and bringing positive energy to you. Isn't that lovely?
0: Oh, that's great.
1: This has been going on since May 12th. There's also a funky dance party, and that's going to be on August 8th at 45 Holyoke Street in East Hampton with none other than two of our GCTV, our WMCV.net DJs, DJ Vincent and Dan Go. And also July 24th at the Victoria Bar, DJ Autoplay. DJ Autoplay comes off at 4 on Fridays before I take over. So he's starting his summer session at the Vic. And that's going to start next Friday, July 24th at 9 p.m. And FYI, your girl is going to start Greenfield's first reggae night. Also at the Vic, and that date will be August 14th. There will be more details to follow. And guys, that is it for my announcements.
0: Can I plug one thing?
1: Yes.
0: So my organization does drag bingo every couple of months at Four Phantoms Brewing here in Greenfield. The next one is August 14th August 14th. And so you can go to their website and register for it. We often sell out.
1: What's the website?
0: It's at fourphantoms.com.
1: Okay.
0: And they, for every pint that you buy, they'll donate $1, but all the money goes to our social justice work here in the Valley. It's a pool party theme, mm-hmm. so it's a lot of fun.
1: Awesome. And while you're talking about Four Phantoms, I also, at Last Ditch, they invited me to come on Juneteenth to give a speech, but I'm also going to be starting some financial literacy and program and career development over there in that community as well, because there's so much hidden talent over there. So I'm going, to go over there and lend my expertise to another community group. This is what it's all about, community, right? And supporting each other. So guys, thank you so much for tuning in to Moving Mountains Media. I will be back next Friday live at 4. You never know who's going to stop by the studio. As I say all the time, uplift each other. Empower each other, support each other, love each other. Be that shoulder that somebody can cry on. Give that person that hug. Until then, keep on keeping on. And bless. Love always.

0: everybody. You're listening to Voyager 3 with your captain, Vincent Dan Goh. That means it's probably 5 o'clock some day of the week. Who knows? I call it Monday, personally. You're listening to WMCB LP Greenfield 107.9, last on the dial, first in our hearts. Maybe you're listening in your car. Maybe you're at home with a boombox. Maybe you are anywhere on planet Earth listening to the webcast through WMCB.net. Maybe you're on Mars and you're catching the show from 3 weeks ago, because there would be a slight delay if you're listening through radio. Well, I just got back from Maine. I had a small family reunion with my 11 aunts and uncles present, everybody in good health. I'll tell you all about it along the way. We had some big news, and I'm excited to tell you about it. But first, we're going to listen to the cool modern sounds of a contemporary band that I saw in Boston recently. This is the work of Dry Cleaning. Please enjoy.
1: Things are shit, but they're gonna be okay. And I'm gonna see the otters. There aren't any otters. There are. Well, we can check. And I'm gonna see.

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Can you not? Longton Grove, so, so, so sad. A polite bus boarder, a seat swapper, secret filmer. You didn't necessarily feel. So I don't necessarily.

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You can say I don't give a fuck, dick face. Leaping gazelles and a canister of butane. 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

0: All right. 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I really hope you enjoy it. A kind of quick song. I have in here a guest DJ. I'm going to let them introduce themselves. They are...
1: Michael Jackson.
0: We have... is that DJ Michael Jackson or is that your name?
1: First name Michael, second name Jackson. You might know me. I have a couple big songs, but, you know, I don't know. Maybe you don't know me. I faked my death a little bit ago.
0: Okay, Michael Jackson, DJ Michael Jackson, no, here in the booth.
1: Just Michael Jackson.
0: Michael. May I call you Michael?
1: It's fine with me.
0: Okay, Michael, do you have... okay, anyways, Michael, do you have any music that you've brought to us tonight on WMCB LP Greenfield 107.9, Last on the Dial, First in Our Hearts?
1: That's funny you should say that, actually. So I was just on this train the other day, and I was talking to one of my good buddies, Paul McCartney, and we were on the train, and we saw this girl, and we were like, no, that's my girl. No, that's my girl. And we were like, no, we should make a song over this. So this is the song I'm about to play just now.
0: Okay, what's the name of the song?
1: I think it's No, Paul, it's Mine Girl, or something like, The Girl is Mine, maybe? I don't know.
0: Okay, so you and Paul McCartney are fighting over a girl, and the song is called The Girl is Mine. So you wrote this with Paul McCartney?
1: Yeah, none taken.

0: All right, The Girl Is Mine. And that song was by Paul McCartney. That's a classic.
1: Are you serious?
0: Yeah, I'm looking at it on the internet right now, and it just says, The Girl Is Mine by Paul McCartney.
1: I wrote the song. It's me, Michael Jackson.
0: I see an alternative version where it says Paul McCartney featuring Michael Jackson. And by that, it looks like I'm reading the liner notes here. It actually says that's Quincy Jones, who just happened to be in the same studio with Michael Jackson during that era. So that was by none other than the late, great Paul McCartney. Well, up next, we're going to have a grab bag of a couple of things that are new to me, Vincent Dan Gogh. That's your captain on Voyager 3. Mm. We have a couple records and even a couple compact discs that recently came in the mail that I haven't heard yet. And I'm very excited to have some ripping of the tape, if you will, and seeing what happens. This first one, I don't know how exciting it is to you, but I am almost near complete my Jimmy Smith discography. I have a good portion of the catalog captured and sitting on my shelves at home. Mm. This album by Jimmy Smith is called Living It Up. It pictures him with a lady chauffeur and in front of a Mercedes with some wine. It looks like him and his chauffeur are stopping at the Hotel Bel Air. And this is the music that goes along with it. This is going to be the first track off of Living It Up with Jimmy Smith, which is called Mission Impossible.
1: Ah.
0: Jimone,

0: This is DJ Vincent Dan Go.
1: And I'm DJ TY.
0: We're here to invite you to dance the night away at Darling's on August 8th.
1: Where we'll be spinning vinyl from 8 to 10 p.m., which you can find at
0: 40.5 Holyoke Street. We'll have plenty of funk, Afrobeat, international space music.
1: 8 to 10 p.m., August 8th. Come join us. Now we should come up with a name for this.
0: I was thinking like Dan's Party.
1: Yeah, we should keep workshopping that
0: well,
1: for sure.
0: Like Vincent Dance.
1: No, I get it, but that leaves me out a little bit.
0: Yeah.

0: Okay, I do hope you like that. That was a new Jimmy Smith record to me, and we were just listening to his take on Mission Impossible. Pretty fun stuff. Here in the booth, I do have...
1: Michael Jackson.
0: I have Michael in the booth, and Michael is has brought a question to us. We were thinking about reviewing the last year. That would be 250. Now that we're in year 251, we wanted to do a little review. So, Michael, you brought a question for us today, right?
1: Yeah, so given that it's 251, I've been doing a lot of thinking, and it just got me thinking about what my top three favorite colors of the year 250 were.
0: The top three colors of the year 250.
1: Yeah.
0: So we're going to put that out there. If you have anything that you'd like to contribute to this conversation, if you have a suggestion for this top three colors of the year 250, you can call the station here anytime you like. That's 413-777-888-111-555-888-111-555. Or you could email me at voyager3wmcb@gmail.com. Okay. Also, while you're typing or hitting that dial to try to get a response, feel free to enjoy the smooth renditioning of Paul McCartney's Strawberry Fields Forever.
1: Yeah, I helped him write that song, by the way.
0: So, Michael, what do you have any suggestions? Do you know what you, or what do you think the top three colors were for the year 250?
1: I mean, I don't have that many, but I just know orange has to be in there. Orange was so influential this year.
0: You think that? Did you see a lot of it, or people talking about it, or like?
1: I mean,
0: why is that an obvious choice for you?
1: It's like, I don't even know how to explain this. Like, it's just orange was everywhere. It was in the news. It was like in the songs. It was in the movies. Orange is just one of the most influential colors that we've ever had in 250.
0: Do you think it peaked in 250, or do you think it was like a 250 experience exclusively?
1: I think it's been on the rise, and it's definitely at its peak right now, but who knows if that peak keeps climbing, you know? But I think

0: are curious about what kind of color might be color number two for the year 250. You have suggested what color for number one?
1: I mean, I think orange has to be number one this year. It's just had such a great year, you know?
0: Okay, so color number one for the year 250, we do believe is orange, okay?
1: Well, I'm interested to hear your opinion on this, too.
0: Okay, well, my color that, or the color that I think was the most important for the year 250 was red.
1: Interesting. What do you think about that? Because it's clearly the worst Gatorade flavor. So,
0: yeah. Oh, well, I'm not. I mean, Gatorade flavors and colors are just one aspect of colors that are how colors are represented.
1: I never thought about it that way.
0: I think that there's. Oh, and just by the way, this is another song by Paul McCartney. This is Band on the Run. Have you heard this one, Michael?
1: Yeah, I've heard it. I was actually one of the members of the band, but.
0: Anyways, I think red is the most important color of the year 250 because it is one of the favorite tie colors of some of the more important figures in media.
1: Interesting. Interesting.
0: I think it was well represented this last year.
1: I don't know how you got there, but I think orange is such a...
0: Well, maybe that red could be color number two.
1: I could settle for red being three, yeah.
0: Three, okay. Well, let's see what Jimmy Smith is up to now.
1: Yeah, let's do it.

0: All right, you're listening to WMCB LP Greenfield, Last on the Dial, First in Our Hearts. This is Voyager 3 with your captain, Vincent Dango. So far,
1: and Michael Jackson.
0: We have Michael Jackson in the house. So far, we have discussed the top two colors of the year 250. I think, are you ready, Michael, to move on to color number three?
1: Well, we actually have another person in the studio that has brought some valuable insight on.
0: So the color, what, Michael, before we move on to that, do you have a suggestion for the third color?
1: I mean, I think yellow had a good year. I don't think it was good enough to be in the top three, but I think green is honestly, because if you think about it, green this year was so influential. It's on trees this year. It's on grass this year.
0: My suggestion is blue. And just for the record, for everybody listening at home, this is Silly Love Songs by Paul McCartney.
1: Blue, like the ocean and stuff?
0: Correct, yeah.
1: Yeah, I mean, the ocean's pretty big. I don't know what's bigger, if trees or the ocean, but...
0: Well, I'm thinking about on a planetary level, not just our nation, but there's like at least... It's like over. It's like 51% is water, I believe. So in my mind, I didn't get to say color number one, but I think that we have first color is first color. I'm going to say it was red. I'm going to revise my second color to white, and my third color is blue. Those are the top three colors for the year 250.
1: I think that's great that you think that, but I'm actually going to say orange. And then green, and then I don't even know if red's in the conversation. I think it's going to be orange, green, and white, because white is the one that's like all of

0: Okay, we're back in the studio. You're listening to WMCB LP Greenfield 107.9, Last on the Dial, First in Our Hearts, Voyager 3 with your Captain Vincent Dango. In the capsule this evening, we also have...
1: Michael Jackson, and we've brought in a color analysis to help us analyze the best colors of 251, which colors you should invest in, and which colors are on the drop, and which colors you should sell. So, let's bring it in.
2: So, 251, I'm seeing a lot of gray. I'm seeing a lot of kind of brown, sludgy tones for 251.
0: Brown, sludgy.
2: Like gray, green, gray, brown, and then just regular gray. We're kind of taking it back 100 years, beginning of Great Depression.
0: I think we're
2: going to kind of come full circle with the color analysis.
0: A little drab, if you will.
2: Drab. I like that word.
0: Okay, so it's going to be we have our professional predictor, color predictor. The year 251 will be drab with grays and browns.
2: Mm-hmm.
0: You've heard it here first. If you were to suggest in terms of a market analysis, if I was to invest in one color in the year 251, what should it be?
2: Trying to think of the exact word, but the tone that's coming to mind is like a very muddy brown.
3: Muddy
2: brown. Sludgy brown is the color.
3: Sludge.
2: Mud sludge.
3: We love that here on Voyager 3. Mud sludge.
2: Mud sludge is going to be the color of the year 251.
0: Michael, what do you think about that?
1: That's such an interesting shift from orange to
0: and
1: mudslide.
0: Let me just
1: so
0: say
1: wondering...
0: that we are currently listening to Live and Let Die by Paul McCartney.
1: Mm. I'm just wondering, what do you think is influencing that shift?
2: I think a lot of things are influencing the shift. I can't see.

0: So we have our predictions of what happened, or we had our backwards looking forecast, our retrocast, if you will, of the top three colors for the year 250. We said red, white, and blue with no contest. Everyone had a unanimous take on that without exception. And again, we're listening to Silly Love Songs by
1: Billy Joel.
0: Paul McCartney, that's correct. And we have a prediction of mud sludge as the color to invest in for our year 250.
1: Don't actually...
0: 251.
1: For legal reasons, please do not actually invest money based on our recommendation. But if you were to invest money based on our recommendation, mud sludge would be the color to invest in.
0: Mud sludge, you heard it here first. And we have our professional color predictor, and... And who is that, by the way? Would you mind introducing yourself?
2: I would like to stay anonymous at this time. You can refer to me, if you must, as the professional color analyst.
0: Is there a way to get in contact with you?
2: I do have a website. It's www.turningpointusa. Be with you.

0: Hi, everybody. Well, you're listening to WMCB LP Greenfield, last on the dial, first in our hearts. You're listening to Voyager 3 with yours truly, your captain, Vincent Dan Goh. I hope you're listening to WMCB.net if you're not already on the radio waves. So we have some guests in the capsule this evening. They have a dedication they'd like to make.
1: So we just want to dedicate a song to one of the greatest principals of Northampton High School that ever did it. This song's for Bill Worley, and he actually had to retire because he fell into a burning ring of fire. So we're going to dedicate this song to Bill, and may God have mercy on his soul.

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1: 40.5 Holyoke Street. 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
2: 8 to 10 p.m., August 8th. Come join us. Yeah, we should come up with a name for this.
1: I was thinking, like, Dan's Party.
2: Yeah, we should keep workshopping that,
1: well,
2: for sure.
1: Like Vincent Dance.
2: No, I get it, but that leaves me out a little bit.

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1: TV is enough. It's providing artificial friends and relatives to lonely people. What it is a recurrent families. The same friends and relatives come back week after week after week after week. And they're wittier, and they're better looking, and they're much more interesting, and they're richer than your real friends and relatives.

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Now let us dig into some of that sweet groove.

Here we are again for show number 13, 7-inch Wax Bonanza, which is just that. All killer tunes played from 7-inch records. The last three little records were a different Billy Childish bands, and I do have quite a few of those, including our show's theme today being those 7-inch records. I have always strongly admired Billy's creative output and expression. Meeting him in 2019, along with my late friend and mentor, Bugsy, was truly a monumental pinnacle in the sense of life events. I also have a photograph with the man to prove it. Anyway, Snap Crack by Wild Billy Childish and the Musicians of the British Empire on Damaged Goods Records, which is a clear wax edition single released in the UK in 2007. The B-side to this simplistic punk rock bliss is Elvis Presley is Dead. Girl from 62 by The Headcoats. If you are at all familiar with Billy Childish, you are familiar with this song. I have two of the four editions of this 7-inch single, and we just spun the 1991 version with the blue paper sleeve and on Regal Select Records. And starting the show off this afternoon was Wild Billy Childish and CTMF's A-side single, Punk Rock Enough for Me, on Damaged Goods Records, released 2014 on Brown Wax. Billy is still doing it today and every day.

Days Undone by the Brooklyn rock and soul band, the J-Vons. I've seen them play a couple of times in New York, and each time was a stunning experience. Members of this band were in Greg Cartwright's now late band, Raining Sound, as well as Robbers on High Street. Days Undone is the B-side track from the 2013 single Night Was Stealing from the Sun on La-Ti-Da Records. Runaround by the Cave Dwellers. The Cave Dwellers were from Chicago and wrote their music in the 1960s. There weren't many releases from these folks, but it appears they may have reunited in recent years. I love it when groups do that, especially decades after their incarnation. Runaround was played from the B-side of the first 7-inch Piece of Wax in a double-disc gatefold sleeve on Numero Group Records, released in 2012, originally written and recorded in the 1960s, I believe. Feel by SoCal's Ty Siegel from the 2014 single Feel on Drag City Records. Now, I have not seen Ty play music outside of Ty Siegel and Freedom Band, who I've seen twice, but never in any other lineup or solo sets, unfortunately. The Freedom Band is no longer, and Abby and I were lucky enough to catch their last show in Austin, Texas at Stubbs Waller Creek and Amphitheater. I framed a sweet silk-screened foiled print, number 25 of 50, from Ty Siegel and Freedom Band's last show. It is a super dope print.

have been.

0: Tranquilo, vai pra mim, que eu não sei né?
1: Golden Brown by Kid Congo Powers and the Pink Monkey Birds. This 7-inch came out of a 7-inch box set of 5 called 5 Greasy Pieces. It's a lot better that way. It was released in 2011 on In the Red Records. This track appears on the A side of record B. Man, Kid Congo Powers has done it all and is still doing it. Catch him if you can. Human Fly by The Cramps off a bootleg 7-inch on Hotshot Records. There are 3 tracks arranged in this order. Voodoo Idol on one side, and then Human Fly and Love Me on the other side. The sleeve for this sweet little piece of wax that should not exist folds out into a 12-inch by 17-inch or so poster that is a black, green, and white. I have a bunch of Cramps records, and quite a few of them are bootlegs, although I do have a lot of their records released on Vengeance Records, which is the Cramps label as well. I so wish that I could have seen them play when Lux was still alive. Some say that he may have been the greatest frontman to any band ever. Horror Business by The Misfits, also a bootleg, and this one is not on a label. It is on yellow wax, and the album art and information regarding this record is super cool. Or 7-inch information art. Cool little 7-inch. It's a cool little 7-inch. There's a glossy piece of paper included, and this is what it reads. On February 28, 1979, the Misfits and a mobile recording unit entered an abandoned haunted house in northern New Jersey. They recorded and left. While mixing the tapes back at a NYC studio, strange voices and noises were heard in the background. Note, especially teenagers from Mars. No explanation of the sounds could be given by the band or the recording crew. The following tracks on this record are a result of that eerie session. Written out by Dave Street, make of it what you will.

Be the Blood by Mark Sultan, which appears on the 7-inch B-side from the Let Me Out single on the totally cool record label Wick Records, who released this sick bit of wax in 2017. I met Mark in Providence, Rhode Island before he played that night in the band The King Kong and a Barbecue Show. Mark was originally from Montreal and currently lives in Berlin. Monkey Meat by Zero Boys from this 2013 four-song 7-inch piece of a red...

Records, released in 1995. The Mummies are from San Bruno, California, and formed in the late 1980s, and still get together to play shows from time to time. I've never seen them play, but I did meet Russell Kwan, the drummer of the band, at a merch table in Oakland, California, after he played a show in another band, the Phantom Surfers. The Mummies take a garage rock and DIY music to the extreme, dressing head to toe like cartoony mummies and purposely recording their tunes in the most crummy way as possible. The result being what we just heard.

Now that was the Schizophonics' 2017 single on Sympathy for the Record Industry Records titled In Mono, which is in fact a mono record. I know quite a few people that want this little record and have approached me with a number to take it off my hands. I've seen Jeff and Letty Beers play twice, and they had a different bass player at each show. Jeff and Letty reside in one of my favorite places in the country, being San Diego. Bugsy and I met and saw them play in New Haven, and Abby and I met and saw them play in Austin. These shows are absolutely explosive. Here is a short story to sum it up. Before the first time I saw them play in New Haven, I saw Jeff stretching and practicing yoga positions before he went on stage. I turned to Bugsy and asked why he was doing that, and Bugsy simply replied, "You'll see." Around by the punk band from Indiana called The Gizmos. This was played from their most recent 7-inch EP from 2016 on Gulcher Records. There are a total of 5 tracks on this recent rockin' piece of kick butt wax.

That was a Bob Log 3's 7-inch titled Bump Pow, Bump Bump Bump Pow, Bump Pow, Bump Bump Bump Baby Bump Pow, Bump Bump Bump Pow, Bump Pow, Bump Bump Bump. The B-side to this rug-cutting Jet Fuel is simply titled Manipulate Your Figments Loud, which is on Munster Records and Discos Ale Hop Records. It was released in 2007 from Spain, and there's a total of 500 copies. Bob Log 3 is a one-man band type dude whose live performances are electric. He plays a silver-tone guitar, kicks drums, and is outfitted in a full-body cannonball suit with a motorcycle helmet wired to a telephone receiver. From what I hear, it is quite the spectacle. Then add all of these women dancing and grinding on this completely covered man from head to toe. The faceless and anonymous aspect plays an interesting aspect within the performance. Thank you for tuning in and checking out Stodd's Wet Groove Records, show number 13, 7-inch Wax Bonanza on WMCB-LP 107.9 FM, Greenfield. Groove up and get down.

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This is the 20 Club Radio Hour, episode number 7. I am going to put off the Bruce Tull tribute episode for a little while so I can get it just right. And so I threw this together at the last minute. It's basically some records that I bought while I was out in Pittsburgh after Burning Man. And I haven't had a chance to go through them yet because I've been too busy making this radio show. So I figured I'd go through some records, find some cool stuff in there, and just throw it together. I kind of grouped things a little bit, but I didn't spend a whole lot of time sequencing. I just kind of grabbed stuff from the pile. I went to Jerry's and Attic Records in Pittsburgh and found lots of cool stuff, really good prices and good condition. Leans more towards the 70s, kind of country rock, country edge, just because that's what I found. Found a couple pretty, I don't know, rare, but at least ones that I've never seen. Records that have been in compilations that I've never seen in person before. Start off with a set of songs and records I was actually looking for that were on my want list. We'll start off with Dallas Frazier with Hurtin' from the Hunger of Your Love.

That was High Cotton with Going Up to Get Down. That was produced by Alan Toussaint. Been looking for that for a little while. That was one of the only ones that was not in the country section of Jerry's. It was actually in the rock section. And before that was Cherokee with Strange Ways. A couple of those songs have been on compilations. Maybe two were on country funk compilations. One was, but not that song. Before that was Connie Cato with After Midnight, the J.J. Cale tune. I have a couple singles of Connie's that I really like. So I've been looking for the albums and found the two I was looking for. Before that was the Homesteaders with It's a Woman. And they are on Little Darlin'. They were kind of the house band for Little Darlin' Records. So I've kind of kept an eye out for that. Cool to finally find it. Before that was Lois Williams with I'm Looking for a Man, Boy. I had the single from that album of the same name called Girl Named Sam. It's a kind of answer song to a boy named Sue. And thought that was a funny song, so I figured I'd see what the rest of the record was like. And some good stuff on there. And then I started that off with Dallas Fraser with Burton from The Hunger of Your Love. Dallas Fraser, of course, is a very legendary country songwriter. He wrote a lot of stuff that Buck Owens did, and honestly, everybody. And that's just from one of his solo records that are pretty wild. The production's kind of crazy, and it's almost funky, but not quite. I don't know. It's just kind of, it's a crazy ride, but I really love it. Okay, we're going to start off the next set with more Connie Cato, just because the song's really good. It was a hit from Marshall Chapman, who wrote it, but she recorded it after Connie, and Marshall Chapman had a lot of other songs covered by people over the years. But this is Somewhere South of Macon.

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Then let me tell you, boys, a story I know will make you squirm.

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Nothing seemed to do the trick. I saw 1,000 cases of Coors thrown in the ocean. Lord, I got sick. The only place you could still find beer was in old country western songs. Watching baseball games didn't seem the same with that old crowd cheering on. It wasn't long before the six-pack went the way of the dinosaur. The preacher swore it was a good Lord's work. May the germ remain evermore. And Flip-Top Jack, be a drinking king of one fame across the land. His life was ruined, he shot himself. They put his ashes in an old Schlitz can.

mortality in that virus that nothing seemed to kill. A scientist spilled a glass of milk in his lab in Louisville. It must have been the luck of angels. There was infected beer nearby. A drop of milk fell in it and wiped out every germ inside. Well, the cure hit the world like an earthquake, and the scientist became a saint. They put the Guernsey cow on the dollar bill and said old George Washington's face. So the moral of this tale, boys, is you sit and drink your fill. Don't ever snicker at no one that walks in here and orders milk.

That was Randy Lee with Soaking with Tears. It's a pretty weird record produced by Pete Drake, which is kind of redundant. And I always look for Pete Drake productions because you never know what you're going to get. It's always interesting and pretty much always really good. And that's the only album Randy Lee did. I don't know much about him. Before that was Tom Pacheco with The Beer Song. I have Tom's second record, I think, or this is the third record, I don't know, one of his other records, which is all about UFOs, and it's pretty crazy. This is a little less crazy, but still fun, and this is kind of about UFOs, or space, I don't know. Before that was Dee Mullins with Beer, which is a song about a true American hero, written by Tom T. Hall, and features what I have termed over the years Party Dobro, which is a pretty common thing on Plantation Records from Shelby Singleton, and I always love a little Party Dobro. Alright, next up is a set of one of my little tricks for buying records that I don't know. I always look out for guys with long hair sitting in front of doors and windows, which I know makes me sound like a crazy person, but it works out pretty well, as you can tell from this next set. Of these records, I kind of knew a couple of them, but pretty much bought them because of the doors and windows, and it worked out pretty well. Start off with Garland Frady with Silver Moon, the Michael Nesmith tune, and Michael Nesmith produced this record, so I probably would have bought it because of that anyways, but it was the doors and windows that really grabbed my eye.

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1: That was Tommy West with Nightingale. Tommy was half of the Cash West Productions that produced Jim Croce Records, Dion, lots of other people. And he didn't put out a lot of music himself, but this record is pretty good. I almost didn't buy it because one of my other policies is to not buy things with soft focus on the cover. Soft pictures and soft focus tends to be too soft for my taste usually. But this record's about half and half, so it worked out pretty well. Before that was Cooter Brown with Two Trains / Orange Blossom Special. A little medley there. And I bought that because of the windows, and also it's on Willie Nelson's label Lone Star. And when I first saw the title, I was like, I didn't know Wright Cooter and Jackson Brown made a record together, but no relation whatsoever. I have no idea why it's called that. There's some caricature of a hobo looking dude in the back, so maybe that's why. Maybe it's some guy named Cooter Brown. Before that was Turley Richards with Love Is on the Line. Jack Barlow, Play It Again. Larry Murray with Dakota. And that song's been covered by Chris and Rita. Larry Murray also wrote the song Bugle that is covered a lot. The Birds did it, some other folks. He's had a couple other songs covered. Been keeping an eye out for that record for a while. And this was a good price and good condition. So, what the heck. Started off with Garland Frady with Silver Moon. Next up is Duet record that I didn't know existed. I just somehow never came across it with two of my favorite singers, Gene Shepherd and Ray Pillow. I started off with the title song, which I guess was a pretty big hit, which I somehow have just missed all these years, with I'll Take the Dog.

0: Well, we just left the courthouse this morning, and the judge said we could go our separate ways.
1: And everything we own must be divided, just like the separation papers say. You can keep the curtains and the tables and the chairs and all those dirty dishes in

0: ain't gonna take this dog away from me. I'm the one that feeds him every day and who always takes care of him when he's sick.
1: Now, wait just a minute, Jeannie. I guess you forget who it was that always took him to the vet and paid for all them shots at $7 a lick.
0: You can just forget.

0: I'll give back the curtains and the tables and the chairs, and I'll wash the dirty dishes in the sink.
1: And I won't take the golf clubs or the television set.

0: come on, Pushy.
1: Baby, oh, look at the mama.
0: Here you go, Jeannie. You want me now?
1: Yes, darling. Let me go. Just
0: go ahead and take it.
1: Okay. Oh,
0: he sure is sweet, isn't he?
1: Yes, he is.

Take a good look. It's a picture of a fool. Take a good look. It's a picture.

was Jerry J with Hot and Still Heatin'. That's on High Records, Al Green's label. Pretty much picked it up because of that. I was kind of curious. Really cool country soul kind of stuff. Some more upbeat things too. Before that was probably one of the finds of this dig was Larry Ballard, who I'd never really heard of. And got two of his records. This one's a little better, but they're both really good. And this song was called "This Honky Tonk Heaven Is a Hell of a Place to Be." That's a really good tune. Before that was Mary Kay Place, yes, the actress, with "You Can't Go to Heaven Unless You Have a Good Time," which is written by Rodney Crowell.

mildly famous actress. I guess she was more famous then. Before that was Lynn Stevens with Picture of a Fool. Pretty much bought that because he had an eye patch. He looked kind of like a Timu Dick Curlis. But the record's good. A lot of good steel in there and stuff. You know, good picking. Started off with Gene Shepherd and Ray Pillow with I'll Take the Dog. For the last set, it's kind of two subsets mixed together. Ending with some country disco, so if you're disco averse, you can always not listen. But I think you'll enjoy it. It's fun. And there's a little message afterwards if you are disco averse. First up is Randy Matthews with Brown Eyed Woman.

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Or seen anything as pretty as that long, beautiful hair draping down around your shoulders. And yet, all this time you're loving me. You're lying here wondering how I'm gonna feel about you when it's over. 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Some man will tell you anything in the dark. And then when the sun comes up, they can't even tell you your name. 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

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The music there was way too loud, and I can't dance in the middle of a crowd. I was sure this place wasn't my scene.

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Little high voices singing about staying alive. Well, I like songs about driving trucks, and I don't make a whole lot of bucks, but I know enough to know that disco sucks. Disco sucks. It won't last too long. 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I'll take country music any day.

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I tried to dance that disco thing. 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I'm a Tucson country swinger, and I'm proud. 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I'll take country music any day.

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Gotta put a stop to this disco music. Sex, primitive sex music. 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

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So I work my fingers to the bone,

That was Wayne Parker with I Can't Stand Country Music. That's a fun record. Some mellow folky stuff, but a couple really good bangers in there. Before that was Chuck Wagon on the Wheels with Disco Sucks, Part 1 and 2. I used to agree with that, but now I've come around to some disco. Before that was Bill Anderson, Whisperin' Bill, from one of his disco records. Whole record basically sounds like that. It's cheesy and hilarious and kind of awesome. I've come to call him Barry Extra White because he's whispering like Barry White, but pretty damn white. And that song was called Trust Me, which you probably should not do. Yeah, not me. Before that was Carol Chase with Is She Taking the Love. Carol had a great disco tune called Disco Devil, which I spin a lot, and a few other disco-y tunes on there, but mostly it's your typical 70s country cheese. Before that was Liz Meyer with Someone You Can't Love. Amy Lou Harris is on backing vocals on that again. And she's mostly known as a bluegrass singer. She passed away a few years ago, but this record's got some really great honky-tonk stuff on it, too. Before that was Martha Sharp with Young Enough to Love a Hero. Don't know much about Martha, but the production on that is Felton Jarvis. If you couldn't tell, if you are a nerd like me and you hear Felton Jarvis, you know it's him right away. Always weird and interesting. Before that was Joe Berry with If You Really Want Me To, I'll Go. About that mostly because it was produced by Huey Moe. I'm always curious what his records would sound like. It's a kind of somewhere between country soul and swamp pop, kind of a hybrid there, but it's a good record. And we started that off with Randy Matthews with Brown Eyed Woman. All right, that's about it. I don't have a chance to pick out an old Slewfoot this week, so I'll leave you with an original version of a song that you almost certainly know pretty well. Song is Drift Away, and the original version is by Mentor Williams. I'm looking for that for a little while and found it in Pittsburgh, so that was cool. I've always thought that the Dobie Gray version is one of the most perfect recordings ever made, but this one's actually pretty fantastic too. I'm probably going to take next week off because I'm going to be gone for the weekend and I need to get ready for Twine Club. We're going to be live at the Quarters on July 25th. That's a Saturday, 9 to 12. So come stay out late, play some vintage video games, eat some Tetris tots. It's a pretty loose theme this time. I'm just calling it the Heatwave Edition. So lots of songs about fire, heat, maybe some swimming. Maybe some drowning. I don't know. We'll see. But leaning towards that, I need a couple weeks to get ready. So I'll throw a rerun on next week and come back with a kind of a recap of my Twine Club in person. I'll make a set and then I'll use that for the show next week so you can hear what you missed. All right, thanks for listening. Hope you enjoyed it.

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This track playing right now is a waltz for Evelyn Henriksen by Lou Harrison. Have some dancey stuff and some R&B and a little gospel and some other stuff in between. Hope you enjoy.

You're listening to Found Futures. I'm your host, Severin. That last track was Breathe by Dua Sela. Previous to that was Two Face by Lorraine. And before that was When Palestine is Free by Momoko Gill. A really powerful song. And a very true message. I think with the intense kind of news cycles that a lot of us receive, it's easy to lose steam or forget about these atrocities that are still occurring in places like Palestine and Lebanon. And it's important to remember that our struggles are extremely interconnected. And that a lot of the violence that occurs here at home is the same violence that's exported globally. And it's the same kind of racism and white supremacy that exists in places like Israel and the United States.

0: Hope everyone's staying mostly inside today with the smoky skies from the fires in Ontario blowing down all the smoke. I myself am keeping masked up outside to avoid the gross air. And it's funny because I've received a few compliments about my mask today. And there's always the option for you to throw one on too.
1: When a fire starts to burn,

when a fire starts to burn, right, and it starts to spread, she gonna bring that attitude home. Who don't wanna do nothing with their life? When a fire starts to burn, right, and it starts to spread, she gonna bring that attitude home.

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WMCB.net. This is Found Futures. The last track was For Granted by Yeji. And before that was When a Fire Starts to Burn by Disclosure. Wow, what a true blessing to be able to, privilege and a blessing to be able to enjoy music and enjoy other people's music. For us music fans and musicians, how that takes such a forefront of our lives, and sometimes I think a lot of different art can take a backseat, and be kind of background noise in a lot of people's experiences, and it's really worth digging deeper into the arts and things that folks are creating, and leaning into creating things ourselves, just for ourselves, and for our friends, and just for energy's sake. I've got a fan request, I'm gonna go ahead and cue this one up. This is a video that goes back, to the E-Bombs World days, for, Gen Xers and Millennials that, remember using E-Bombs World, and such a good era of the internet, when we actually had fun going to websites, and would go to websites and just do a variation of things that I think a lot of people are not engaged in the same way on the internet now. But let me cue this up.

0: service was in fear when Jesus told him to launch out. It's amazing when the Lord speaks to you.
1: Call me right now. 620-6200. Hallelujah. Hallelujah. Let's get the vows and all the prayer requests here. What time do we have? Two will see the glory of God. Hallelujah.
0: And my word will not return void, and it will go to that which it was sent. And it will prosper. And now listen to this. You go a little further. You get the one, God's for you. You get, he's with you. And then the last biggie, God's in you. Wow, man. But learning how to release your faith. I just heard the Lord say, it is a spirit.
1: And bread for eating will also provide and multiply. Oh, that's the opening of the windows of heaven. And he was eating steak and having water from the brook and bread, fresh cooked bread. I can smell that bread right now. Hallelujah. I can smell that bread right now. Hallelujah. God's cooking something up for you. Woo! Hallelujah. I am smelling fresh bread. God's cooked the ovens of heaven. Heaven's baking.

grieving the loss of Nolan Wells, who was found dead near Horn Island, Mississippi on July 6th after a 4th of July boating trip. He was the only black man with his white friends, and the circumstances around his death are extremely suspicious and unacceptable. Along with Nolan Wells, who was only 18, Gerard Jackson, who was 28, was found dead in a wooded area near Rothbury, Michigan, on June 30th, following a festival that he was attending. Daniel Irving, who was 18, was found dead in a local lake in Rowlett, Texas, in April of 2026, after a fishing trip with two white companions. There's no more excuses around these things. There's no more being silent around these things. Especially for those of us who carry whiteness as our identity.

So much of our punishment for colonization is our spiritual disconnection. We are a spiritually empty people. We are a sick people. We have no ancestral connection, no culture. The spiritual emptiness is the consequence of colonization. And we do inherit the burdens of our ancestors. And this is not an excuse for those of us who are white to neglect our ancestors or to dodge reparations. It's actually the opposite. We traded in our cultures and traditions for greed and bloodshed. We chose to feed the blade instead of our own people. Severance from the spiritual world will only try to make you fill that void with material gain. Land grabs and hoarding resources and greed are all byproducts of a spiritually empty person. Ancestral work is how we feed ourselves spiritually. And we'll realize that there is nothing more valuable than being spiritually wealthy. There is so much shadow work to be done on a daily basis and can't be ignored.

That was Ceasefire by the Rance Allen Group. Rance Allen was such an incredible singer. Had been preaching and was a licensed minister from the age of 12. And preached throughout the Midwest through the 50s and 60s. And just, yeah, such a powerful voice, powerful music. And happy to share a little bit of his stuff here.

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4: 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Coming up next.
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6: 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I don't care what anybody thinks. I love the Beatles for them, and I'll always love them. Even when I'm 105 and an old grandmother, I love them. And Paul McCartney, if you are listening, Adrian from Brooklyn loves you with all her heart.
7: 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That's what happens to me. I can't help it. I mean, I have to move around. I can't stand still. I've tried it, and I can't do it.
8: Now, wait a minute. 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

0: Elvis from September of 1954 with Good Rockin' Tonight, his cover of the Roy Brown Jump Blues song. It was Elvis's second release with Sun Records, based in Memphis, Tennessee. Sam Phillips' label. Before that, we started the show off with the Beatles from 1966 with Rain, written by John Lennon. It was the B-side to their Paperback Writer single. Ringo was very proud of his drumming on that particular track.
1: I'm Ringo, and I play the drums.
0: My name is Steve Chelmsford. I'd like to welcome you to another episode of The Mop Tops and The King, an hour of Beatles and Elvis music with some fun surprises in between. Today's episode is number 761, and I hope you enjoy today's show. Let's head back to the year 1968 and the Beatles' White Album. Here's my favorite track from the album, a song written by George Harrison. While My Guitar Gently Weeps.

Ladies and gentlemen, we have a big show, a real big shoe, with Elvis Presley headlining tonight. Promise. And during the show, Elvis is going to appear all the way through the show because sometimes people tune in a little late. We've got a great all-star show going along with him, but right now, here is Elvis Presley.

0: so lonely, Becky B. Well, they're so lonely. They'll be so lonely they could die.
1: Elvis from 1956 with his first number one on the national pop chart, Heartbreak Hotel. It spent 7 weeks at number one on Billboard's Top 100. It spent 17 consecutive weeks at number one on Billboard's country chart. Impressive.
2: Thank you very much.
1: It was just the beginning as Elvis crossed over from country into pop. He was soon to be crowned the king of rock and roll. My name is Steve Chelmsford. 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
3: This is Todd from Streetsboro, Ohio, and you're listening to a man who Elvis would have definitely bought a Cadillac for, Steve Chelmsford, and his show, The Mop Tops and The King. Don't touch that dial, mama.
1: Thank you very much, Todd. That is very kind of you. It's time now for some 3 degrees separation of Elvis and the Beatles. Today's subject, James Taylor. James has a connection to both the Beatles and Elvis. In 1968, James became the first non-British artist to be signed to the Beatles' new record label, Apple. And both Paul McCartney and George Harrison made small contributions to James Taylor's debut album on Apple Records. In 1973, Elvis performed a James Taylor song, Steamroller Blues, during Elvis's historic Aloha from Hawaii concert. The live recording of the song was released as a single in the spring of 73 and hit number 17 on Billboard's Hot 100. Here is James Taylor from 1970 with Sweet Baby James.

0: Recorded on January 22nd, 1969, at the American Sound Studio in Elvis's hometown of Memphis, Suspicious Minds. It would become Elvis's final number one on Billboard's Hot 100, peaking at number one the week of November 1st, 1969. It would remain at the top spot for 1 week. Doesn't seem long enough, does it? You're listening to The Mop Tops and The King. My name is Steve Chelmsford. If you would like more information about the show, you could always check out our website, themoptopsandtheking.com. We also have an email address. You can reach us at stevechelmsford@yahoo.com. And we'd love to hear from you.
1: Thank you very much.
0: It's time now to venture across the Atlantic Ocean to visit with our very dear friend in the north of England, Mr. Derek Shelmerdine, with this week's Beatles Unraveled.
2: Welcome to another Beatles Unraveled. I'm Derek Shelmerdine, author of the book Rock and Roll Unraveled. Greetings from Harrogate, in the north of England. Now, what were John, Paul, George and Ringo up to before they were the Beatles? John formed the Blackjacks in 1957, and shortly afterwards they renamed to the Quarrymen. Paul played trumpet and piano before settling on guitar. He met John at a Quarrymen gig on the 6th of July 1957. He was soon a Quarryman. In 57, George formed the Rebels skiffle group. They played just one gig. In February 58, George joined the Quarrymen, but the gigs were few and far between, so he also played in the Les Stewart Quartet. In mid-57, Ringo was with the Eddie Clayton skiffle group, then the Darktown skiffle group, the Raving Texans, and Rory Storm and the Hurricanes. In August 62, the Beatles sacked drummer Pete Best, and Ringo completed the classic Beatles lineup. Lots more stories on my website, rockandrollunraveled.com. 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

0: From the soundtrack to the Beatles' animated movie, Yellow Submarine, that was Hey Bulldog, one of the more obscure Beatles songs, but, you know, how can we really call any Beatles song obscure these days? The film came out in 1968. The soundtrack to the movie was released in January of 1969. My name is Steve Chelmsford. You're listening to The Mop Tops and The King from Chelmsford, USA.
1: I got blisters on my fingers!
2: My theory is that when it comes to important subjects, there's only two ways a person can answer. Which way they choose tells you who that person is. For instance, there's only two kinds of people in the world. Beatles people and Elvis people. Now, Beatles people can like Elvis, and Elvis people can like Beatles, but nobody likes them both equally. Somewhere, you have to make a choice, and that choice tells you who you are.
0: It is a very interesting theory, but for those of you who may be listening to the show for the very first time, I like Elvis and the Beatles equally. I really do.
3: Thank you very much. Thank you.
0: We do take requests here on the show, and we have one. This one comes from one of our most loyal listeners, Darren from Oshkosh, Wisconsin. Darren has been with the show from the very beginning, back when we were only heard on Radio Goldfield. Darren would like to hear Elvis singing in Spanish from his 1963 movie, Fun in Acapulco. This is from the final scene from the movie. Here's Elvis with Guadalajara.

0: former Beatle, George Harrison, from 1970, with What Is Life, from his fabulous All Things Must Pass album, possibly the best solo Beatle album. What would be the other choices? Band on the Run, Imagine, and the Ringo album, I think, would be in the running.
1: I'm Ringo, and I play the drums.
0: You're listening to The Mop Tops and The King. Here's Elvis from 1958 with Ain't That Lovin' You, Baby.

Yeah, it's hard to describe a relationship. You know, they either say George did, Martin did everything, or the Beatles did everything. It was neither one, you know. We both, George had done little of, no rock and roll when we met him, and we'd never been in a studio, so we did a lot of learning together. He had a very great musical knowledge and background, so he could translate for us and suggest a lot of things, which he did, you know, and he'd come up with amazing technical things like slowing down the piano and playing it slow and putting it on and things like that, you know, where we'd be saying, well, can we only go ooh and ee, and he'd say, well, look, chaps, I thought of this this afternoon. Last night I was talking to whoever he was talking, and I came up with this, you know, and we'd say, oh, great, great, we'll put it on here, you know. And like in Walrus, when we made it, we had, on the mix of Walrus, we have a live radio coming through, you know. So whatever came through on the radio was like, now, if I just, I don't know where it came from, if I said, I want the radio on it, George would make it so as I could mix in there with the radio. It would be coming through the machines, you know. But he also come up with things.

The Beatles, with their classic and ever so poignant In My Life, written primarily by John, and featured on their 1965 Rubber Soul album. My name is Steve Chelmsford. 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

0: Hi, this is Dennis at Follinsby Inn on Keysar Lake in North Sutton, New Hampshire. I saw Elvis in 1976 in Baton Rouge, Louisiana. You are listening to The Mop Tops and the King with Steve Chelmsford.
1: Thank you very much, Dennis. It's time now to venture south to the great state of Tennessee to visit with our very good friend, Mr. Dan Ely.
2: I'm Dan Ely from Cookeville, Tennessee, reporting for The Mop Tops and the King. In July of 1954, Elvis Presley released his debut single, That's All Right, a cover of a 1946 song written by Mississippi Delta blues man Arthur Big Boy Crudup. Elvis went on to record two other Crudup songs, My Baby Left Me and So Glad You're Mine. Although the two artists never recorded together, their musical connection remains one of the foundational relationships in rock and roll history. Unfortunately, Arthur Crudup did not reap the same financial rewards as Elvis. Due to unfair recording contracts and publishing agreements in the 1940s and 50s, Crudup received very little in songwriting royalties during his lifetime. In 1970, 4 years before his death, Crudup summed up his financial business experience by stating, "I was born poor, I live poor, and I'm going to die poor." I'm Dan Ely reporting for The Mop Tops and the King.

0: The Beatles from November of 1967 with the closing song to their made-for-TV film Magical Mystery Tour, Your Mother Should Know. In the film, they're all wearing white suits with tails, coming down a large staircase to close out the film. Before that, we heard from Elvis covering Arthur Big Boy Crudup with My Baby Left Me from May of 1956. It was the B-side to Elvis's single, I Want You, I Need You, I Love You.
1: Thank you very much.
0: You're listening to The Mop Tops and The King. Let's head back in time now as we journey to the evening of June 10th, 1972, Saturday evening at Madison Square Garden. Here's Elvis with You Don't Have to Say You Love Me.
2: When I said

0: Thank you. You're a beautiful audience. Thank
1: Elvis, recorded live on stage at Madison Square Garden the evening of June 10th, 1972. He was covering Dusty Springfield with You Don't Have to Say You Love Me. My name is Steve Chelmsford. I'd like to thank you for joining me today on the Mop Tops and the King. I hope you've enjoyed today's show. Special thanks to Derek Shelmerdine, Dan Ely, and all the stations that carry the show. Thank you very much. But most of all, thank you. We'll see you next week. Bye-bye.
2: Hello, everybody. 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

0: wer ni magaje jamraru titi ma madina yole yana ni muhammad rasulallahi sallallahu alaihi wasallam.
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0: go, darling. It's time for Legs Up and Dancing with Lady Di around the world. Oh, sweet Serenopa Juniors. Here every Friday from 5 to 7. We're live on Tube City Online Radio and Have a Blast Radio. And I haven't used this starting song, or I should say, or opener, I should say, in a long time. But it was my favorite for years. So anyway, we're here. We're getting going to tell you all the things. And while I have you, don't forget to call your neighbors, call your friends, call your relatives, call anybody. You know what they're about. Even your enemies, if you want, honey. And tell them that Lady Di is on the air right here on Tube City Online Radio right now at 5 to 7 p.m. And also, and Have a Blast Radio. Same thing with Have a Blast here. We're at the same time. Yes, indeed. We are and having a ball. Oh, my, my. Yes, yes, yes, yes, indeed. And it's okay that we're going and having a ball. Why? Because we are. And I'll turn that down just a little, honey. 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And don't forget, these are all your websites, darling, okay? And they're all U.S. Eastern Standard Time, so adjust your times accordingly. And we're also, don't forget, if you have Alexa, you can always do Alexa. Just say to Simply Words, Tube City Online Radio, and say no more, no less, or Have a Blast Radio. You can say that too, but say no more or have no less. Okay? So that's the way it goes, darling. Oh, sweet Sarah. Don't say any more or less. But we're also on WMCB.net, 107.9 FM in Greenfield, Massachusetts, every Sunday for all you truckers from 11 p.m. to 1 a.m. in the morning, every Tuesday from 10 p.m. to 12 a.m., and every Thursday, 8 to 10 p.m. So, and don't forget our sweethearts over there in Blackpool, United Kingdom. 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And our phone number here on Fridays only when we're live is 508-322-1115. That's 508-322-1115. Now let's get started, honey. We got a lot for you tonight. Oh, Mercedes-Benz. Here we go with a little bit of Break My Mind by the one and only Anne Murray. She loves this.
1: Baby.
0: Oh, baby.
1: Oh, baby.
0: Tell us more, honey.
1: Tell me.

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Oh, don't tell me that again. And I just went through all of this. Oh, my. Oh, my. Let me see. Okay, let's see if we can see if this helps any, all right? Oh, break your mind, darling. So anyway, we're going to do it here, okay? Break your mind. So let me know when you can hear it, the voice. I don't know what's going on here. There's always something every week. It drives me crazy.

Here you go, a little bit of young love on First Love. 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Well, we were hoping. I don't know what so just told me that there was a problem with the speaker or something. I don't know, but I keep. It's always something every week. It never fails, but I'll keep on playing the music, honey. Until you can hear me. Here we go with a little bit of The Lion Sleeps Tonight.

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Oh, good Lord, I had the mic on. Well, at least you enjoyed it. I don't know if you heard the very beginning or not. But don't worry about it. When it's rebroadcast, you'll hear everything because it picks it up and I record the whole show. Oh, my God. Here we go. A little bit of Lavender Blue, Dilly Dilly, by Diana Shore. We're all over the spectrum today.

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Isn't that crazy? Oh, my, my, my. 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

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So there's music. 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

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I did all the speaker change that the technician told me, and I said, the hell with it. I went back to what I have now. So at least I understand you can hear me now, and it's about time. Oh, my God. But don't worry. Where we recorded, I recorded, and it's live. So whatever you listen to it any other times during the week, day or night, it'll be just fine. You'll hear my voice. Mr. Tom Jones. He's not unusual.

0: 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Here we go with a little bit of Billy Williams. 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

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So here we go with a little bit of Young Love by Sonny James. Yeah, the technician had me change all the settings, and I changed

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And thank you, beautiful Nancy. From Connecticut. Thank you so much, sweetheart. Oh, sweet Sereno Petunias. Always something, isn't there? But you know what? Life must go on. Just can't worry about it. Just keep on going. And what more can I say? At least it's nice and clear. And hopefully when it gets on the stations, they'll have no problems with that. Hopefully that's all fixed. Here we go, Canadian Sunset. By the one and only Andy Williams.

In Indian Sons, way back in 1958, he made it very, you know, other people have done it, orchestration, instrumentals and so forth, but he made it very popular, and still to this day, he is the one that everybody goes to really listen to that, probably. So here we go now with a little bit of Charlie Pride. This was made famous by Ray Price many, many years ago, but so many other people have done it, but Charlie Pride does it justice to, was called That's How Much I Love You.

I tell you, I love Charlie Pryke. Oh, little pretty picking soul, honey. Now, let me tell you. Okay, we're going to keep on going here now. Oh, my heavens, where's the time gone? It says, come and get your love. This is a single version by the Redbones.

0: I just heard that there was an advertisement on Have a Blessed Radio. That's unusual. And for they've never ever had it. Not supposed to be either. But any which way, what more can I say? Oh, my, I tell you. Oh, anyway, here we listen.
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0: Thank you so much, sweetheart. Here we go with a little bit of I Got You, I Feel Good, James Brown and the Famous Flames.

there you go. Here we go with a little bit of Tweedledee by Laverne Baker. This is for Adam. 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

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Remember this one? He was the first one to do this. Other people have done it too.

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there you go. 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It's actually Jim Reeves and Dottie West singing together. And it's just, oh, I'm telling you, just the wonderful, wonderful people. And the voices, you know, Jim Reeves, he brought us everything. And this is way back in 1964 when him and Dottie West did this together. And love is no excuse for what we're doing. Well, one never knows, you know, these days. Oh, sweet Serenope Petunia. But anyway, we're going to play it for you. Here we go right now. Here you go, Mary Beth. Love is no excuse.

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That was a pretty song, if I say so myself, for all you country people. And we'll play this and we'll be right back almost close to the top of the hour. Shall we dance to the one and only Floyd Kramer, his version of San Antonio Road? We used to dance to the

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I apologize. Oh, story of my life. Here we go with a little bit of Just Walking in the Rain.

Well, I just had another nice little email from my sweetheart, Miss McCurry, from down there in Florida, darling. And I'll get to read the whole thing, sweetheart, but I just got it, and I got to play some more music, and then we'll come back, and I'll read your email, okay? Here's what it was called, Cry to Me, Solomon Burke. I've had so many requests for this. I remembered I played it a long way, but anyway, it's still very popular on the internet in every place. Cry to Me, Solomon Burke. So many people have done it, too.

0: time. This is Lady Di here. Darling, I feel like crying for the first time. Oh, I want to remind you that Lady Di is always here to keep the beat of the music in your hearts here on listener-supported radio. So anytime you feel like, doing whatever you can for them, send them all a check or whatever you can. Oh, sweet Sarah No Petunias. Well, I always tell everybody, call all your friends and everything. But you know what? You can tell them, or if you email me, I can send you always a list of all the stations. 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
0: I love that lady. She's very good indeed. Here we go with a little bit of After the Lovin' by Mr. Engelbert Humperdinck.

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1: I will contact them and see what happens. Thank you. Oh, my. Tennessee Wolves. I was dead.

I hope you're dancing. Anne Murray does this too. We get a lot of requests for that. An Old Cape Cod by Anne Murray. But this is the original Miss Peggy Lee. Shall we?

0: is Patti Page, way back in 1950, and still popular to this day. All the old songs are popular, and all the young guys, or young fellas, I should say, are actually starting to do well and singing and bring them all back. I just can't believe it. Here we go with a request for Just Walking in the Rain. I know we played it by somebody else, but right now this is by John Cornell. So I request I play it.
1: Just walking in the rain.
0: No, that's the same one. Yeah, I'm so sorry. That is the same one, darling. Well, anyway, here you go.

love sweet Sarah Nova petunias, I tell you. I ran all the way, and that particular song is on a CD that has 100 songs on it. It's called The Doo-Wop Box, and way back in 1959, and it says The American Heartbeat, but there's 100 songs on there. So, you know, if you want them, you know how to get them. If you don't, let me know, and I'll tell you again. Oh, my little bit of Pat Boone, Love Letters in the Sand.

Bob Jackson down at the Villages. Whistle there, Ma. And hope you're doing super, Bob. Love you to pieces. And Joelle Gutzler from Truro, thank you so much. And Jenna Miller from Seville, Tennessee.

Mr. Pat Boone himself, he has his own radio program on Sirius XM. And I think I forget what time it is or anything. But anyway, I know he has it, so what more can I say? Here we go, a little bit of Dungaree Doll. Remember this by Eddie Fisher?

Well, there you go, darling. Oh, sweet Sereno Petunias. Oh, I know I could just get a little mail from some of you country lovers. I know. I will play some. And I got a few here that I hope to get in before the show ends. But anyway, here we go. The one and only Miss Patsy Cline, Lovesick Blues. Here you go, Andy.

Mercedes-Benz, she can sing like no tomorrow. Sweet Sarah, let me tell you. Well, here we got a request too, and I'm going to play a little bit of It's Not For Me To Say by Mr. Johnny Mathis. All you little lovers out there. Way back in 1956, he did this.

one and only Mr. Johnny Mathis. Just got an email from Mary Jane, and she said, did Johnny Mathis ever have a lover? And you know, yes, Johnny had a romantic relationship. Well, he never married. He did confirm that he was gay and noted that he dated both men and women throughout his life and tried to keep everything more or less private. But he spoke openly about coming out from San Francisco, where, of course, the gays is not unusual being gay. So, but who cares? It's his life, his life, and he brought us hundreds of thousands of hours of love and wonderful dreams and so beautiful memories. Speaking of memories, here's one called Burning Memories by Mr. Ray Price. A lot of people have done this one.

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Oh, my. 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Here we go, Mr. John Travolta. You're the one that I love. Here you go, Elliot. You asked.

noises. I'm just getting a little note from my friend, dear friend, sweetheart, Andrew Nodell, says he's on the Cape for a few days and maybe we can get together next week. I would love to get together, honey. And he's going to give me a call. He said he's here with his nephew, Jackson, who is 6 years old, and his niece, Summer, which is age 3. Oh, they're so sweet and beautiful. They grow very fast, though. And they're listening to the show. I'm so sorry. I love you guys, and I'm unanimous in that. So I'm telling you, Jackson, and it's just wonderful indeed. Oh, and Summer, have a wonderful time. I hope you enjoyed the show. And Andrew, yeah, get in touch with me or give me a call. And I think I have your phone number somewhere, someplace, but one never knows. Oh, sweet Sarah. I'm sorry I didn't see this area, and he sent it to me at 6:02. Oh, Mercedes-Benz. Let me see if I can find a song in the meantime for young kids. But in the meantime, here we go. Don't Give Up on Us by David Soul.

trying to answer some emails and so forth, and they were telling me that another commercial was on Have a Blast Radio, I guess. Something from me, I don't know, but I'll check it out. I have no idea why that's happening. It should not be happening. How would it get on there? But anyway, we're going to keep on going here because the time's getting short. And I said I was trying to sneak it. Says, "Hey, what about me?" by the one and only Anne Marie. 1968.

0: Agnes Ann Murray, way back in 1968, and that's from her album, What About Me? Okay? You know that I play something by Ann every week. They've been pushing her a lot on Facebook and everything. Here we go with the song, trying to get it in. Okay, Wake Up a Little Susie by the Everly Brothers. They brought us a lot of happy songs. 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
1: Wake up, little Susie.
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0: 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Oh, my, my, my, my, my. 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But I'll see if I can get some more in here. A little bit here, you asked for it. The party's over.
1: Turn out the light.

0: Hit me, I'm almost crying, but that don't keep her love from dying. Misery.
1: Well, my dear folks, don't forget to hug somebody today, especially your children and your pets, because unconditional love. And when you do hug somebody, come straight forward, cheek to cheek, and lightly turn your chin towards each other. Okay? And call, you know, do that to all your friends and neighbor. Surprise them. It'll be wonderful. They would love it, indeed. And I'm unanimous in that. So take care of yourself, and if you're going on vacation, please, please, drive carefully. There's been so many accidents here on the Cape. It's unreal. And people speed like no tomorrow over the bridges and every other place. So please be careful, darling. Next week, I hope to have a call-in, I do believe, from somebody that's going to be doing a special reading down in Provincetown. But we'll see, okay? And don't forget to say special thanks to all our veterans around the world, for without them, we would not be where we are today, right? And all our armed service men and women, please take care of yourself.
0: Turn out the lights.
1: Because it's just wonderful that you're here and help us and enable us to do what we can do today because of you. And just remember, the sun keeps rising and sets whether we do or not. So keep your head up, look forward straight ahead, and don't worry about what happened in the past, because you can't go back and get it.
2: 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And tomorrow starts the same old thing.
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2: Good afternoon. I'm cutting right in the middle of that. It's Green Blue Teal Eileen popping into the studio, even though the 2 o'clock already came and went. And I'm happy to say happy July to everyone. It's going to be a beautiful, beautiful hotness out there. So the theme today is summertime, and beach might only have one beach song. And so I'm just going to jump right in because I'm going to have to make some cuts anyway. Enjoy your afternoon. Enjoy this music. And thank you for listening to WMCB.net and WMCVLP Greenfield, Western Mass Community Broadcasting at 107.9 FM. Or just hang out, because maybe Bluetooth. Let's see. Here's some stuff that sometimes happens. Okay, one more try. In the summertime, Mongo Jerry.

So next on our listening list is going to be some Frank Zappa in terms of Let Me Take You to the Beach Again. Pardon the, you know, the vocals are a little interesting, but the theme is good.

Whoa, was that ever super cool. So, truth in musicology or song list curation, let me correct myself and say that was the Bohuslän Big Band plays Zappa's version of Let Me Take You to the Beach Again. And I didn't realize that. Good afternoon. I'm cutting right in the middle of that. It's Green Blue Teal Eileen popping into the studio, even though the 2 o'clock already came and went. And I'm happy to say happy July to everyone. It's going to be a beautiful, beautiful hotness out there. So the theme today is summertime. And beach might only have one beach song. And so I'm just going to jump right in because I'm going to have to make some cuts anyway. Enjoy your afternoon. Enjoy this music. And thank you for listening to WMCB.net and WMCBLP Greenfield Western Mass Community Broadcasting at 107.9 FM. Or just hang out because maybe Bluetooth. Let's see. Here's some stuff that sometimes happens. Okay, one more try. In the summertime, Mungo Jerry.

So next on our listening list is going to be some Frank Zappa in terms of Let Me Take You to the Beach Again. Pardon the, you know, the vocals are a little interesting, but the theme is good.

Whoa, what was that? Ever super cool. So, truth in musicology or song list curation, let me correct myself and say that was the Bohuslän Big Band plays Zappa's version of Let Me Take You to the Beach Again. And I didn't realize that when I added that song to my playlist. I just wanted to say also that you got to sometimes talk about the people that you love to listen to. So I was lucky enough to make a friend in 1980 when I worked at Rockywold Deep Haven Camps, a summer sleepaway college job, if any of you know what that is. And my roommate was a woman named Linda, and I would have probably said a chick named Linda back then. And Linda had great music taste and would give me amazing mixtapes and was a super big fan of Frank Zappa. And this was just a favorite. We used to play that all the time. Let me take you to the beach again. So in memory of my dear friend Linda Nimchek-Fried, who has passed a few years back, just amazing how music memories come and go in our lives. I'm going to skip a couple of songs. And so the next couple of songs I'm going to play, The Kinks, because I can't resist, Sunny Afternoon, and then Lou Reed, Transformer, the original version of Perfect Day. Earlier in the spring, I played the Pavarotti and Lou Reed version of Perfect Day. So today we'll hear the more normal oldie of that. So Sunny Afternoon with the Kinks, and then Perfect Day with Lou Reed, and then Bob Dylan, Maggie's Farm. So I'll be quiet for a couple.

Just a perfect day. Drink sangria in the park. And then later,

Just a perfect day. You made me forget myself. I thought I was someone else.

sometimes you're just not going to work on that farm anymore. I have farm work experience, and I have stopping work experience. So, relatable, stopping farm work experience. So, we're going to stay in the ancient times of the middle 20th century and listen to a couple wonders that everybody knows well. Suzanne by Leonard Cohen and Woodstock, the CSNY version, Crosby, Stills, Nash & Young. I hope you're enjoying listening to the Vocal Sonic Buffet, a variety of vocals and sounds on Wednesdays at 2 p.m. at the local radio station. Where are we? I love to say it. 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

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And so this is Vocal Sonic Buffet with Green Blue Teal Eileen. And we're doing Songs of Summer. And I'm changing it up now out of the rock canon into, I'm going to go back and forth between a couple of Broadway-ish songs and an Ella Fitzgerald thing. So I'm going to tell you what I'm going to play for the next three songs. They're all quite different. I'm going to play Tell Me on a Sunday with Sarah Brightman and the Andrew Lloyd Webber Orchestra. Then Ella Fitzgerald and somebody on Pure Ella singing Summertime. And then we're going to have a Robert Burns song, a classic, My Love is Like a Red, Red Rose, sung by John McDermott. And I'm not sure if we'll have more after that, but I'll be back when those three are done. Enjoy. Keep enjoying your afternoon. Here's Sarah Brightman.

Well, that is quite a beautiful voice. And I am so into these songs that are so summery and uplifting. And I think we'll have time for most of my next two. So I'm going to tell you what they are. Can't Stop Playing Songs by the Fifth Dimension. This is Aquarius. Let the Sun Shine In. And then, if we have time, Dancing in the Moonlight with King Harvest. Have a great rest of your day. Thanks again for listening to WMCB LP. Lower power, high spirits, last on the dial, first in our hearts. And come again.

Here it comes. I hope you're singing. I hope you're dancing. I'm actually going to cut out of Let the Sunshine In and go over to Dance in the Moonlight for the last couple of minutes.

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2: oh, no, wait. I was wrong.
3: What's still there.
1: Still there. That's not the CD player. That's the tower. Lots of things have been moved around here in this studio that we have not been in for quite some time. As you can tell, it's been...
4: It's been a while.
1: It's been a while.
4: Flux capacity flexing over there?
1: It is flexing. I think they just had to flux with it a little bit over there. That's great. I like that term a lot. You know, it's because we just got to be concerned about that one over there. That worked out.
2: It certainly did.
1: Hey, we're live. Don't keep saying that because we don't want people thinking we're live all the time.
2: Wow.
1: Holy cow. All I did was look at that. Yeah. So, hey, man. That's a little new, I guess. Yeah.